0: Japan to the media. Experts believe the Reserve Bank will lift rates again before the end of the year. Mortgage holders have been given some reprieve, the RBA holding the official cash rate at 4.35%. Governor Michelle Bullock warning of another increase if inflation shows no sign of easing. Mark Burris at Yellow Brick Road says any change likely come in November.
1: She's more than likely going to raise interest rates in the, I would say, the November meeting, which is the Melbourne Cup Day meeting, which every year seems to be a watershed day for the Reserve Bank. They either always put rates up or put rates down on that day.
0: Finance, the ordinary's down 50 points at the open, our dollar 70.59 US.
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0: Chris Scott has refused to speculate on if Jay Colajasny will play for Geelong again. The Cats have made their defender unavailable for selection from all football with no timeline for a return. The coach says he hasn't spoken with the defender about the decision not to play him.
3: Not about the decision, but I was aware our captain's run before the Essendon game was last Friday, and I was aware that he was unavailable at that point. So because the situation's a status quo, I haven't felt the need to get an update from him.
4: Do you think he'll play in Geelong again or out Geelong again?
3: I couldn't speculate on that.
0: Josh Fraser will present to Carlton officials by the end of the home and away season. He has decided to apply for the vacant coaching position. And that's the latest news and sport.
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5: Rain today across central Victoria, Bendigo 13, Maryborough 14, Castlemaine 12, Ballarat 11. Rain expected tomorrow, Bendigo 14, Maryborough 15, Castlemaine 13, Ballarat tops of 12.
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2: 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Thanks to Country Hearing Care. More people hearing better. On 3AW and across Victoria, this is Tom Elliott.
12: It is 7 past 10. In a moment, we're going to speak to an academic from Monash University. He's co-author of a paper called really about young people's lives during what they call the poly crisis. Not just one crisis, but a series of crises. It goes back to 2021, so it would include COVID, high house prices, uncertain jobs, student debt, climate change, mental health, all those sorts of things. A lot of young people are very, very negative. Some of the quotes from the study, one young person is saying, we'll probably just end up living in tents. Another one said, I'll probably have to stay at home with mum and dad until I'm 50. 50. 1-3-6-9-3, visit amason.com and tell your pricey telco where to go. Also, emails. Ian says, if you're over 67 and you're jailed for 10 years, do you get the age pension in prison? No, you're quite right, Ian, you don't. And so I guess if Jacinta Allen or Daniel Andrews are found guilty of something criminal in this upcoming Royal Commission into the Big Build, then it would be morally correct, I suppose, to stop their generous taxpayer-funded pension. We're going to find out later on this hour if that's possible. Regarding bird flu, Anna says, how do the birds get it? Where does it come from? Well, Anna, like a lot of diseases, we don't quite know where it started, but it is spread here in the southern hemisphere. It's come from the northern hemisphere, from migratory birds. And as far as chickens go, free-range chickens do get to sort of run around outside. So if you get a wild bird like a cockatoo or a duck or something that sort of comes down and walks around with the chickens, and if that wild bird has the bird flu, that's how it gets passed on to the chickens. And on potholes, we've had a lot of calls on potholes this morning, and in particular whether the compensation threshold for damage at $1,681 is too high. Derek says these potholes will kill a motorcyclist. Some of them are big enough to swallow a bike. I agree, Derek. If I was a motorcyclist, I'm not. I just don't know if I'd do it at the moment, particularly on country roads, because, you know, if you hit a pothole with a car, most of the time the worst you'll suffer is, you know, tyre and wheel damage. But if you hit it at speed on a motorbike, you probably end up dead. Joe joins us. Joe, good morning.
13: Oh, Tom, my wife hit a pothole and it's about $4,500, two rims and two tyres, and made a claim through the insurance. The insurance is still looking at it, hasn't paid yet, but there's a $1,200 excess. Now, I looked online in regards to the claiming it through Vic Roads. Now, if it's not more than $1,600, you can't get anything back.
12: Yeah, that's right.
13: You know, on the excess.
12: Yeah. Well, so this is the problem you found, Joe. And I must say, I redid our car insurance, and you always think of the excess is around $500 or $600. It's sort of creeping up to $900 now. It's one of the ways, Joe, that the insurance companies keep the cost of the insurance down. They lift the excess, and so you think, oh, well, it's not costing me much more per month. But if you have a claim, if your excess is $1,200, that's more than what most single wheel pothole damage will cost. Thanks, Joe. That would get you one way or another. Terence, hello.
14: Yes, I'm driving in country areas from, I'm actually just driven into Ballarat. But the one element that no one's mentioned is the B-doubles. Now, as soon as a small pothole develops, B-double comes along weighing 50, 60 ton. These potholes open up enormously, and no matter how much you fix them.
12: Yeah, we did talk about this a bit on Monday, Terence. We had a few calls from people in the southwest where there's a lot of B-doubles associated with various industries, and the roads seem to be particularly bad, and there's quite high rainfall. And you are right. My point on them is that B-doubles are not a new thing, just as rain is not a new thing. Like, rather than say, oh, well, if we didn't have all these trucks on the road, maybe the road would be in better shape. Like, we've given up most of our interior transport to diesel road transport. So what that means is trucks are a fact of life, just as rain is a fact of life. And so we've just got to build the roads, you know, to deal with it rather than sort of pretend that the B-double is some evil

just

Yeah. Well, that's something that we all have to do. Because, I mean, just yesterday, I had a chat with a 19-year-old. She used to be the captain of my daughter's football team. And she said, oh, I was going to study media, but I've decided to do something else. And I said, well, look,

0: so you can't afford a house. And then in some parts of Australia, having a house is becoming unlivable because of climate change. That's a public crisis.
1: Yeah. It's worth saying to them, look, you're the most educated generation in human history. You've got access to more entertainment and communication options that have ever existed. Unemployment is still relatively low by historical standards. Like just helping them put things into perspective a bit.
0: I don't think so. I

0: Ross there from the One Nation Centre for Youth Policy. Look, again, I would say that if you were to take young people back in time 40 years and you do not have a mobile phone, only very wealthy people have them, and you've got to carry around a briefcase with an antenna sticking out of it for it to work, or have it mounted in a car. Social media doesn't exist. The internet, well, it exists in a very primitive form. Emails don't exist. Text messages don't exist. You know, if you wanted to talk to someone, you rang them on the phone at home and hope that they were at their home and would pick up the call. And yet, you know, I suppose expectations were different back then. 1-3-6-9-3 mornings at 3aw.com.au at 20 past 10.
1: Jared reckons, Jared's an economist,
0: So the idea that it suddenly pushed up house prices like 70 years after it was created is not true. But what did change dramatically at the end of the 90s to the early 2000s is that, you know, banks went from saying, in my case, when I bought my first house, they were lending twice my gross salary. So I think at the time I was earning $60,000, which was a pretty decent wage back then. And the bank would lend me $120,000. That was it, no more. So $120,000 plus stamp duty, that was the limit on what you could pay for a house. Within 10 years, the bank would lend me six times my earnings. All right? Because banks just decided that they looked at the data and realized that no matter what happened, people almost never defaulted on their home loan repayments. They might, you know, hand the car back that they'd leased or not necessarily pay their credit cards or whatever, but no one wants to lose the house. And so the banks realized that home loans were a very low-risk form of lending. So they began pumping more money into home loans, and the inevitable consequence of that was the house prices rose. You know, if everybody in an auction can only borrow two times their wage, then that caps how much a house is going to sell for. If a few years later everybody in the auction can borrow six to eight times their wage, then clearly the house is capable of selling for a lot more money. And not worrying about the future, John says, as a boomer, let me tell you that we were anxious about the Cold War and the possibility of nuclear war, which would have been the extermination of us all. So I can tell you as a Gen X that we were worried about the same thing. 1983 at school, I was in year 10. We watched the British movie Threads, which is set in Sheffield, and it details the nuclear exchange. And I just remember the bit at the end, it jumps forward 20 years, and Britain has gone back 200 years in terms of technology and so forth. We were terrified at the threat of nuclear war, and teachers made us watch movies like that to make us realise that it was possible. Wonderful 3693 mornings at 3aw.com.au. Michael joins us. Michael, good morning.
1: Hi, Tom. Just ringing in regards to, I spoke to you last

0: photos of. And click the lead on pole, and I've done an ACL, and then I was out of work for 4 months. But you also don't realise you lose your super, the extra money that you don't get for your income. So, and again, because it's only about $2,000 damage to the bike, I just repaired it myself.
1: Is it time to maybe reconsider riding a motorbike, doing the potholes and the gravel and other things like that?
0: I should say that we've just organised a motorbike trip down to Uluru, so probably not.
1: Just not yet, okay. Oh, Michael, when I was 17, I had a bad accident on a dirt bike. I've actually never ridden one since because I realised that I could make a mistake. But at least in 17, you can be the best motorbike rider in the world. But if a motorist in a car does something stupid and there's a collision, the other car gets dented, you get badly hurt. Look, take two bottles of DeWoolly handcrafted Heathkit Shiraz from us. Thank you, Michael. I don't know if you really love motorbike riding and the freedom and the feeling of speed and all the rest of it, but just if something goes wrong, it is catastrophic often. Jeff, good morning.
2: Morning, Tom, how are you?
1: Yeah, good, Jeff.
2: I was ringing up regarding the professor you spoke to, but I'm also a motorcycle, so my advice to you, Tom, is after you came off of the dirt bike, toughen up, mate, get back on the bike, you'll love it.
1: Well, I couldn't because the front forks had bent almost 90 degrees, and I was knocked unconscious. I didn't get straight back on it.
2: That's okay. Maybe it's time to get on your bike now and get back on it.
1: Maybe.
2: But, with regards to the professor you spoke to, he made the comment about young kids being scared of buying a house in our areas where you can't buy a house due to climate change. I'm curious, where are these areas that he speaks of? Because I'm not familiar with any of those areas.
1: Look, while I accept some of the science about climate change, like we keep pumping CO2 in the atmosphere, like any other gases, it might change things. I'm yet to see mainstream areas in Australia that suddenly are uninhabitable because of it. Now, look, if you look at Europe at the moment, they're in a drought, and, you know, England, which is normally very green, is now all brown, it looks like Australia, and they've got bushfires and that sort of thing, which is almost unheard of there. But it's also the result of just a very hot summer. And, you know, some people say the Great Barrier Reef is dying. Today, in the Australian, there's reports saying that it's quite healthy and everything's good. So it does depend on who you speak to. All I would say is Tim Flannery, who back when we had the so-called Millennium Drought in 2006, 2007, 2008, you know, he said, that's it. It'll never rain again. And even if it does rain, the dams will never fill. Well, he then went and bought a house near the coastline. So it sort of says that he didn't believe what he was saying. And I might add, post-Millennium Drought, we didn't have 2 or 3 years of heavy rainfall, such that the desal plant that we built to deal with the drought was delayed quite a long time because of flooding. Such is life. It is half past 10. News headlines now with David Armstrong. David, good morning.
3: Good morning, 11 o'clock. Scientists do very, very clever things, particularly ones at the Murdoch Children's Research Institute. You saw this today. They have made a little first breakthrough. They have grown a human heart valve in a lab. They have new stem cells. It mimics the heart valve in the human body.
1: We don't need to use a pig.
3: It's a step toward. You're right, because the pig, the pig's heart is the closest.
1: I'm sure he has a pig valve in his heart.
3: Patients with damage or missing valves, they have to face a lifetime of repeated heart surgery. It's just quite amazing work. Help me out here. Our plan is in place to vaccinate Victoria's penguins from bird flu.
1: You say it's cheaper to catch them.
3: You've got to catch them first. You've got to catch them twice. How do you catch a penguin? Do you sneak up behind it?
1: Very quietly.
3: Very quietly with a big net. 5,000 penguins have got to be vaccinated twice against the bird flu. Maybe the kids are doing it through a holiday.
1: Well, the biggest problem for this is the Phillip Island penguins used to be foxes, and I think they managed to eradicate any reason the fox, but apparently at low tide, the foxes have been seen swimming across to the island, so they know that there's something there, but I don't know, catching all the penguins twice and vaccinating, well, I just don't know how that would work.
3: Be gentle. They have to wear very quiet shoes. The organisers behind the plan school student strike against Pauline Hanson are distributing a secret how-to manual. It's called the High School Anti-Capitalist Toolkit. And it's being distributed in schools in Sydney and Melbourne, apparently.
1: I saw there's some young lady who's running, I think, in Victoria for the Socialists, and she's only 18, and she gets elected, and she'll be the young

0: is saying he had too many concussions and we're not prepared to take the risk. And he can't now have signed away his rights to sue the club. So the club, quite naturally, well, I just don't think we'll play him ever again.
1: Am I right in saying that the system is you get a red light, a green light, or an amber light? I've given it an amber light, which means he's in no
0: doubt. Yeah. Remember, they have been assessed. His approach was very sad at the ground a few years ago. You know, he'd come on and never played footy again because he had so many concussions. But
1: all of that at 11.
0: Well, number 3693. I did have a brief chat with a certain ex-premier called Jeff Kennett before we went to here today. He says this is not a legal issue. This is the concussion and the Jake Collard Ashton issue. It's a moral issue in his mind. And that no one should be able to sign away their rights while there is a debate about that. But he does think that Geelong and the AFL, he said, they're all going to rush. Well, number 3693, morning to 3aw.com.au. There's a push, as I mentioned at the start of the program, if and it's a big if, at the upcoming Royal Commission into Corruption on the Big Bill, if either Jacinta Allen or Daniel Andrews will both be found guilty of sort of criminally corrupt activity, could we strip them of their taxpayer-funded pensions? Now, I had a look up earlier. If you receive the age pension and you commit a crime and you're found guilty and you go to jail, you do not get the age pension while you are in jail. So if, and I'm not saying that they did do this, but if they're found guilty of some sort of criminally corrupt activity, can we stop their taxpayer-funded ex-politician pension? We'll find out in a moment. And your calls, 1-3693 at 25 to 11.
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1: On Gold Central Victoria, you're saying now with Tom Elliott, brought to you by GYG, Bendigo and Kennington.
2: It is 21-11. We had a very interesting interview earlier with a professor from Monash about the attitudes of young people. His name was Professor Lucas Walsh. And how they're very negative about things like, will I be able to buy a house? Will I be a decent job? Will I pay off my student debt? Is the world going to end in flames? That sort of thing. Kay via email says, I doubt we'll ever change this negative. You just look at the school curriculum and the mindset of the socialist teachers. It's also true. I mean, kids are taught this is an evil colonialist society. I say the people who protest against the evil colonialist society, like Jasmine Duffin, who speak to on a semi-regular basis, they're certainly not leaving their lives here to go and live somewhere else. 1-3-6-9-3. Ryan says, Tom, you touched on life with no mobile phones, etc. In that era, tradesmen's wives would be at home taking all the calls for them. He said, but this will create pages, which is like a very primitive form of text messaging, but the page would say you need to ring someone and you'd have to go either to a landline or to a public phone box and call them. And weirdly, some doctors still use pages. Well, 3693, time to go look at an OnDeck unsecured lightning loan for fast-moving small businesses. Go to ondeck.com.au. And we're talking about having to vaccinate the Phillip Island penguins, not once but twice before against bird flu. Tony, good morning.
3: Morning, Tom. Two things. The best way to catch a penguin is to put on a Batman's suit and cape. And you'll have no reason for
2: all. Batman didn't always get the penguin, though. Do you remember in the 60s Batman series, he actually acted as the penguin?
3: That's right.
2: Yeah, it was Burgess Meredith. It was Mickey in the Rocky movies.
3: Yeah, that's good.
2: Alright. This other Batman to catch the penguin. Very funny, Tony. Okay, so there was a push when there's people talking about it, but saying if we have this Royal Commission into corruption on the big bill, then if the former premiers, Jacinda Allen and or Daniel Andrews are found to have done something criminal, corrupt, could we strip them of their pensions, which is somewhere between $300,000 and $400,000 a year paid for by taxpayers for the rest of their lives. Next guest, Emeritus Professor of Public Policy at RMIT University, David Hayward. Good morning.
4: G'day, Tom.
2: Well, I thought before, if you receive the age pension and then you commit a serious crime and you're found guilty and you go to jail, you don't get the age pension while

0: would not backwards, would you? If it has passed.
1: No, they could make it retrospective, and we do have a sort of, because the New South Wales government did that in the wake of the ADAB

0: claims like that is to make it big, pretty big leaps of faith based on what I've seen at the moment.
1: So if you did it, you might say, you know, if you're found guilty of, I don't know, an indictable offence or something, offence for which the punishment is 10 years or something like that, to say, if you do that,

around like saying, you know, does incompetence count? And I said, well,

Christian, the

bubbling.

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1: Thank you, Rhys.

0: get a job. So it was not quite as safe as well back then. And not many people went to university. That was unless you were genuinely academic, you by and large did not go to university. And the Dawkins education reform of the late 1980s, we sort of taken the view, well, if we sort of stick as many people as we can for university, everybody will be better educated, everybody will get a high paid white collar job, and just there aren't enough of those jobs to go around. 13693. Gary, good morning. Hello, Gary.
1: Back in the 80s, yeah.
0: Yeah, go ahead.
1: And it's easy to catch the penguins. They don't have to roost every night in the same burrow. So it's a single burrow. All you do is put on a pair of gloves, reach in the burrow. They're only about 3 feet long burrows. Pull them out and vaccinate them and put them back in the burrow.
0: How many penguins are there in Phillip Island now?
1: I'm talking years ago. There's a lot more than what there was back then. I wouldn't have a clue. There's a bloody lot.
0: Yeah, heaps. No, I remember when they had foxes on their island, a lot of penguins were getting eaten. We got rid of the foxes, I think, last year. Yeah. Well, there you go. Just reach into the burrow. 2 penguins per burrow, no more than 3 feet deep. Bob's your uncle. Didn't know we'd be talking so much about how to catch a penguin today. 13693, mornings at 3aw.com.au at 5 to 11.
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0: idea of being uncontactable or just being out and about and no one can call you doesn't exist anymore because we all walk around with mobile phones. 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That's coming up after the news. David Armstrong.
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1: Geelong coach Chris Scott has refused to speculate on if Jake College as he will play again. Cancer made the defender unavailable for selection from All Football with no time by for a return. St Kilda trains this morning out of Saturday's must-win clash against Richmond at the MCG.
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two-story

0: ensure that potholes are fixed if they were developed in the first place, because if they're not fixed, people will stop paying tolls. And on what things generations worry about, the current generation is worried about house prices and mental health and getting a job and climate change. Scott says, I'll never forget, as a 12-year-old in 1983, I watched the movies the day after, also about a nuclear war. Yeah, Scott, I watched that too. So the day after was America. Threads, which stuck in my mind, is British, but they both have the same sort of theory or the same plot, which was nuclear war in the modern age. And they both said in the early 80s, because that seemed to be when the Cold War absolutely peaked. 103-693, escape your pricey telco. Visit mason.com for affordable mobile plans. Graham, good morning.
1: Morning, Tom. Tom, just a final story. In front of my place, there was a pile, so went on for a couple of weeks, and the princess, she drives a wedding car, and I thought she would do a tire or a rim with over. So I went to Bunnings and I bought two bags of that quick dry cement. It cost me $11 a bag, so $22. I put it in because there was water in the bottle. Put it in there, and I thought it did a pretty good job, levels it all out. Lovely. Anyway, about 4 or 5 days later, the tide come on. They have two stop and go blokes, brother, running, one power in, and four blokes to fix this pothole. They take my quick dry cement out and put tar in it, and that fixed the pothole. So, on that,
0: So, it went to 4 or 6 blokes to do a job. You could have done yourself.
1: I did it myself, just with 2 bags of running, quick dry. And down through the level and out, did a good job. And then I sent 4 boats, 2 stop-and-goes, and 4 to do the job, and took a couple of hours, I suppose.
0: And did they dig out what you had put in and then put their stuff in? Yeah, right. Yourself, but he did point out it's not legal for a private person to

0: develop at the moment. You know, if you buy a falling down family home or a large block in the burbs, knock it over, and instead of building another detached family home, you build four or maybe six townhouses. And this appeals to people of small families. People want to live close to where the things they want to do are, the schools, the parks, the shops, and that sort of thing. Well, that's quite normal. But we're probably going to see a decrease in the number of large family homes and an increase in the number of townhouses. And one of the things about townhouses is they're a very efficient way to live, but they tend to lack outdoor space. They certainly don't have large backyards. An excuse is probably a developer and expert in residential buildings for over 40 years. Steve Chandler, good morning.
1: Morning, Tom.
0: So is the townhouse the future? Yeah, just time you're taken up by house by townhouse developments. We talk about kids playing cricket or footy in the street. Large families are less common than what they once were. Being uncontactable, and that's okay. That's been a thing for 20 or 30 years now. Pinball machines, I'll just throw that in. They used to be everywhere, like in milk bars and so. Yeah, milk bars, not very common these days. And the old backyard incinerator. I had two jobs in that house. One was to take out the bins, and back then the bins were metal things that didn't have wheels and the handles cut into your hand, and you had to take them out. And you just threw everything in the bin. There was no recycling. And the other job I had was lighting the incinerator once a week. Everything that didn't fit into the bins, for whatever reason, got burnt in the back garden. How about that? But on 3693 mornings at 3aw.com.au, things that were once common, now less common. Come and join us at 18 past 11.
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is something that used to be condoms now, isn't it?

God.

the new Spider-Man movie. I haven't seen it, but apparently it's very good. So maybe there's still life in cinemas. Again, cinemas were another thing that were common. We had lots of suburban ones, and also in the CBD we had cinemas, and not so much these days. Like the Russell Street ones have gone, the old Hoyts Cinema Centre in the mid-city have gone. Now, Lisa, what have you seen? Yeah.

Mr. Duncan.

0: he doesn't want to go and take it.
1: Not if it's offered to him. Oh, yeah.
0: That's different. Hey, did you like the incinerator when you were here?
1: Oh, of course. There was nothing better than standing with Dad.
0: Yes.
1: And the incinerator poking fire with a stick.
0: Which is just what... And it had like a hole in the bottom. Yeah. So, and then yeah. We put in the polystyrene.
1: That's not what you're freaking.
0: But then, I was always intrigued if you'd get a very unusually coloured flame, like a purple flame or a blue flame. You knew there was something in there.
1: But you could do it for hours. That's right. It's better.
0: And there were plumes of smoke everywhere.
1: Yeah, but that was all right. It would have been streaming.
0: Just light a fire. All right, thank you, David Armstrong there. We'll take more calls on that sort of thing in a moment. 1-3-6-9-3. And also the buy things from the Chinese websites, Temu and Shein. Now, I have, and I've got to say, the 2 or 3 times I've done it, I think I've wasted my money. It's just junk. But I raise this because Avalon Airport for Melbourne, really for Victoria, wants to become the sort of the hub for Temu and Shein. All those little parcels, largely from China, are going to come on planes that will land at Avalon. So did you buy things from Temu and Shein? And is it all junk or is it actually quite good? 1-3-6-9-3 mornings at 3aw.com.au 26 to 12.
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0: donations link on our website, 3aw.com.au. Other examples of things that used to be common, less so these days. David says, what about Cracker Night? Well, Guy Fawkes Night on the 6th of November. I used to love that. We do it with another family and, you know, setting off all these different fireworks and need to be too dangerous now. On lighting the incinerator, which I did when I was a kid and David Armstrong did too, Bruno says, you would always wait until the people next door had put the clothes out on the hill horse, the hill's horse, and then light the incinerator. And Ian says, what is less common these days? Bank branches. Yes, I agree, Ian. Tony, hello.
1: Yeah, hi, Tom. One thing that's missing these days is the old pub call on the Fallon Network call. Now, I remember at uni, during the pub call, I was upset. There was about 30 plus pubs there. Now there's probably just a handful.
0: Yeah, you're right. I remember I finished my last exam in 1988, and we managed to go to 10 pubs in about 400 metres or something back to university. Anyway, people don't sort of just stand around and drink that much anymore, do they, Tony?
1: No, so that's understanding.
0: The other issue is a lot of pubs are on fabulous sites, like there are main roads, corner blocks, lovely buildings, so that they get turned into other things like restaurants and so forth. Thank you, Tony. If you want an example, I mean, if you went to Melbourne Uni back in the day on Royal Parade, you know, Norton's Hotel was just famous as a watering hole for students and for Carlton football. As many of them would go there and sit there all day on a Sunday and just drink, not naming any names, but Wayne Harms springs to mind. And nowadays, it's like a wine bar with a restaurant, because I don't think students these days sort of stand around in pubs and just drink beer. Anyway, Avalon Airport is pitching itself as the new distribution centre for Timu and Sheen Airport, so lots and lots of little parcels. My experience buying things off Timu has been, well, not that great. Our next guest is a consumer analyst, Graham Cook. Good morning.
2: Good morning, Tommy.
0: Good, so does that mean cargo planes will fly from China to Avalon Airport here in Melbourne and then distribute all the little Timu and Sheen packages?
2: Yeah, it sounds like it, but they're growing dramatically in Australia in terms of market share. So like now Amazon sells about $7 billion worth of stuff a year in Australia, and Temu is about two, and that's been increasing every year. So the volume is meaning that they'll get more efficiency by going through one route into Australia rather than multiple routes. So it seems like they're preparing to be selling even more stuff from China to Australia.
0: Because Avalon has struggled a bit as a passenger airport, hasn't it? I remember a few years ago, Bonza Airlines opened up there, and then a year or so later it closed.
2: Yeah, that happens right across Australia in general. The airline industry has been notoriously difficult for smaller airlines to get into because the big two control the majority of the kind of landing sites in the airports and the contracts and all that. So there's been quite a few of those stories of smaller airlines trying to get in Avalon and other airports in Australia too, who failed to do so. I don't know if that's directly connected to the cargo trade, but this kind of change does indicate that Temu are really focusing on targeting Australia going forward. And as you mentioned earlier, it's an interesting shopping experience going on to them versus other sites.
0: Yeah, I mean, look, it is very cheap. I can't remember the things I bought, but I bought some clothes, I bought a toy for my daughter, which was a little bit. Everything I found was very cheap for a reason. I felt like after it arrived, I probably wasted my money. Am I being a bit cruel saying that?
2: No, I mean, I kind of agree. It's super cheap. That's one of the reasons people come to it. But the way they kind of change the shopping experience, they do something called gamification. So if you go on there, you know, you'll buy the one thing you're looking to purchase, and you get a poke, you use slots, and you get a spinning wheel, and you spin it, and you'll get, you know, $5 voucher, and you have to order more things to unlock the $5 voucher, and you have to order a certain number of things to unlock free postage. And every time you buy something, it's encouraging you to buy more. It's kind of like gambling. And all of a sudden, you have half a dozen things in your basket on top of the one thing you went there to purchase. And that's how they're taking more money from households.
0: Right. Yeah, actually, I didn't realize or thought of it that way, but you're right, it is.

sorts

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0: So much.

0: 76. It's legal.
1: It's all legal.
0: Okay. We don't judge.
1: No.
0: Okay, it's okay. Great question posed by my producer, Catherine. How many arguments were started last night on the census with the estimation, the self-estimation of how many hours of housework you do?
1: Oh, yes, we had that. I said, I reckon at least 5 to 10 or whatever.
0: Yeah, mate.
1: My wife looked at me and said, well, you know, if I go and sit in my study and look at the family spreadsheet, that counts as homework.
0: Really? Well, that's a very broad definition.
1: She put down like about 180 hours.
0: Yeah. That would have been the ratio in every household.
1: Well, the question where you have to describe, like, at work, what you made in the last week, what you produced.
0: Yeah.

0: everything's junk, just the things I bought were junk. And I sort of have a rule now. I'm not going to buy things online. Like I wanted to buy a certain type of shoe recently. It was a brand I'd never worn before, and they were very cheap online. I thought, you know what? If they arrive and size is wrong, it is a nightmare sending it back. Thank you, Michelle. Steve, hello.
1: Tom, have you tried to be a bit shaped yet?
0: Well, I'm doing all sorts of things to my hip right now. We're pretty well, thank you, so I appreciate that.
1: Well, I rang some people who keep saying that pensioners need to downsize.
0: Yep.
1: The pensioners don't want to go into a townhouse with stairs.
0: No, I agree. It's got to be a single level, doesn't it? Or
1: yes,
0: that. There is a trend, Steve, for these places to actually have a lift installed.
1: Yes, but then you've got the ongoing maintenance of the lift.
0: I know. Well, I agree with you, Steve, but the issue are right, and we discussed this ages ago. I mean, the talk of townhouses before is actually not just aimed at pensioners. These are the dwellings in which normal Australian families will have to get used to. But yes, pensioners, those who

0: east of the Boston Society of Fame, transported to rural France. How about that, Matt? That's 5 to 12.
1: Constantly asking people to repeat themselves. Trouble with background noise. Nodding and smiling when you have no idea what's going on. Don't let
0: what you just say
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1: G'day, it's Tom Parry with your local news. Prominent Bendigo identity Russell Jack has died at the age of 91. Descendant of Chinese migrants from the Gold Rush era, Mr. Jack spent over three decades as president of the city's Chinese Association and was also instrumental in founding the Golden Dragon Museum. Among those paying tribute is his biographer, Diane Dempsey, telling the ABC he was a man of intelligence with a beautiful personality. Floodwaters appeared to be subsiding on the Loddon River. Authorities downgraded the threat level yesterday afternoon, with minor flood warnings issued for communities upstream and downstream of Larnagoree Reservoir. No further rises are expected, but water could remain above the minor flood level for the rest of the day. We now have an idea of just how rich the parents of the private school kids are. Data obtained from the federal government and published by News Corp shows the average family at Bendigo's Gurton Grammar has an annual income of $225,000, while households that send their kids to Braemar College in the Macedon Ranges earn around $235,000 a year. Seems too many drivers are still doing the wrong thing in central Victoria, with the Bendigo Highway Patrol's Senior Sergeant Ian Brooks telling us a number of people aren't adjusting their driving to the wintry conditions.
2: Fortunately, none of the people who've been injured have been seriously injured, but we'd like to basically prevent anybody getting badly hurt by just asking people to pay a bit more attention while they're driving around, especially in the fairly ordinary weather that we're having.
1: Taking a look at local sport now, and Castlemaine looks on track for another grand final appearance in the Central Victoria Women's Football League. They defeated Eaglehawk by 62 points at Camp Reserve on Friday night as part of the 17th and penultimate round of the regular season.
0: Gold Central Victoria, national news now.
3: Hi, I'm Phoebe Humphrey. The Coalition will today unveil plans to lower net overseas migration to their lowest levels since the Howard era. Shadow Housing Minister Andrew Bragg wants to cut the number to 180,000 people a year, claiming this will ease pressure on the housing shortage. New South Wales police have dropped all charges against Bondi terror attack hero Ahmed Al-Ahmed. The 44-year-old was facing domestic violence charges relating to an alleged incident with his dad back in March. There were claims he denied. Another bumper profit for one of the big banks, Commonwealth, reporting a 7% jump in annual profit to $10.98 billion. But the bank reports mortgage applications are down 15% since the federal budget. The New Zealand PM will stay on in the top job after a confidence vote on his leadership. Christopher Luxon says he has the backing of his colleagues ahead of the country's November election.
4: There was a confidence vote of my leadership this morning at our caucus meeting. I have the full support of our caucus. Our caucus is united and it is determined to win this election.
3: Aussies still love seeing movies on the big screen. The Aussie box office is tipped to break the $1 billion barrier for the first time since COVID. It follows record numbers turning up for blockbusters like The Odyssey, the latest Spider-Man flick, and Toy Story 5. And Rod Stewart has cancelled his US tour due to heart surgery. The 81-year-old says he'll need a month to recover after undergoing the procedure. He's taken to Instagram writing he is on the mend. Concussion waiver scandal has been made unavailable for selection from AFL and VFL this weekend, with no timeline for a return. Canberra has dropped Corey Horsburgh for this week's clash against the Sharks after his costly sin-bin in the weekend loss to the Knights, and two massive upsets in the Australia Cup, with MacArthur FC and Melbourne City out of the tournament, going down to the Raiders and Lions FC respectively. That's the latest news and sport.
5: The national bird flu tally now stands at 236, with several new cases in Victoria, which has risen to 58 confirmed positive cases. Reported confirmations in South Australia remain the highest at 163, with almost 4,500 SA reports to the Animal Disease Hotline. Endangered protected wildlife in captivity will be vaccinated against H5 bird flu, with the states and territories to decide which species are the most vulnerable to the virus. Federal Minister for Agriculture Julie Collins says there'll be no longer publish reports about individual cases.
6: So our reporting will evolve to focus on confirmed H5 events and the developments that matter most, where the disease is spreading, new locations, or species affected in emerging areas of risk. Our government will continue to communicate updates regularly, as we have from the very beginning, and be transparent.
5: Vaccination via food or water is likely to be the best immunisation option for our birds against bird flu. The Victorian government has announced it'll vaccinate an estimated 5,000 wild little penguins, pending regulatory approval at Phillip Island and St Kilda, where the birds are tourist attractions. National Farmers Federation President Hamish McIntyre is a Queensland chicken meat producer for Inghams and says because they own the birds, it would be up to the company to provide the required double dose vaccination. He says producers need to stay careful.
7: Yeah, I mean, what we're all doing, we understand, is to make sure our own biosecurity measures on our farms are absolutely locked right, and we follow best practice, and, you know, we hope we will avoid any major occurrences, but look, we are preparing for the worst and hope for the best.
5: Inghams is the second largest chicken meat processor behind Bayada. They wouldn't speak on the record, but say they've been extending biosecurity measures since an initial lockdown in WA in late June. It comes just days after the Inghams Group Limited announced a $50 million investment in two poultry breeder production farms in Charlton in northwest Victoria. There are fears Australia Post's so-called reimagining of its service could lead to mass post office closures in rural and regional Australia. Chair of the Licensed Post Office Group, Scott Etherington from Gold Kong, says they should be allowed to become face-to-face services for more agencies, banks, telcos and utilities.
8: Post offices right across the country that are really struggling, and we think there's an alternative view that we want the government to consider, and that is for our post office to become Australia's front counter for all of those services that we used to have in our high street.
5: The drought is getting much worse in the United States. America's largest reservoir has plummeted to its lowest level since it was filled 90 years ago on the Arizona-Nevada border. The Colorado River Board says 30 million people rely on Lake Mead, including the Hoover Dam. That includes the river's largest users and irrigation district in the California desert. These Las Vegas tourists told Associated Press they can't believe how low the lake is.
9: I cannot imagine it being up that high, knowing that we're here on a day that's a record breaking day, it's pretty cool as well. And it's also scary, so what happens if it keeps getting lower?
5: A Golden Valley woman has been declared Australia's best young judge of dairy cattle. Michaela Daniel has arrived home from Echo, the Royal Queensland Show. A 21-year-old says using a mic wasn't easy.
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is a must. 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August 27 from 10 through until midday. 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

Dziękuję.

0: Western Victoria FM 98.3 AM 1071. It is the Feel Good Work Desert, your Feel Good Work Desert's Totally 80s Lunch. And ABC Omaha, John Farnworth. Here there is welcome you straight for him. You're the voice. Now, I've got to say that Miss Tris, on the face of Ben, the other choice is huge. 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Robbo's going to have a mystery snippet of the mystery song. And the cash amount starts at $10, jackpot's $10 today. So the listener gets it wrong. The mystery song, it is back tomorrow morning. Here on Gold Search Victoria.
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7: Hi, I'm Gareth Thompson. Aussie students are being urged not to walk out of the classroom for a Pauline Hanson protest. Thousands are tipped to leave schools around the country tomorrow to rally against the One Nation leader. Federal Education Minister Jason Clare says he wants kids at school learning. The Coalition will outline plans today to get migration levels down to their lowest in 20 years. They aim to bring in just 180,000 people per year, with a strong focus in cutting visas for students, graduates and backpackers. A man's been charged with the murder of his ex-partner south of Brisbane. Police were called to a home in Slacks Creek in Logan about an alleged assault overnight. A woman in her 20s found unresponsive. A 37-year-old man arrested at the scene. And if this has raised any issues, help is available at 1-800-RESPECT. Victoria's pothole compensation is under review following reports 98% of claims have been knocked back. Just 23 of the more than 1,800 claims have been ticked off in the past two financial years. New Zealand Prime Minister Christopher Luxon has won a confidence vote in his leadership ahead of the country's November election. And Aussie researchers are trialling a new program to help mums who turn to alcohol to cope with anxiety. University of Sydney researchers say one in four mothers report using alcohol to cope with the stresses and challenges of early parenthood. The Aussie First online program is to help find other ways to manage stress. In sport, Jack Polajasny's been made unavailable for selection at Geelong with no timeline on his return. Cats coach Chris Scott revealing he hasn't spoken to the defender and won't speculate on whether he'll play again.
8: I'm just not informed as to the actual

0: actual reason. It just gets fed to back to me that he's unavailable. So I'm sure others know the reasons.
1: And Panthers coach Ivan Cleary admits other clubs can't compete with the tax concessions offered to PNG Chiefs recruits. Penrith winger Brian To'o is the latest to join the franchise in 2028. And that's the latest in news and sport.
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3: Expecting a shower or two this afternoon. Bendigo top of 13, Maribyrnong 14, Castlemaine 12 and Ballarat 11. Tomorrow cloudy with possible showers for Maribyrnong, Castlemaine showers for Ballarat. Bendigo 14, Maribyrnong 15, Castlemaine 13, Ballarat tomorrow a top of 12.
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3: It's Dave in for Chris this afternoon. Great to have your company, and we're going to continue that music rolling on. Graham Bonnet on the way, Madonna coming up. We've got Counting Crows featuring Vanessa Carlton. The track from the 70s that was revised and re-released in the 2000s is complete rework. Right now, Blondie though, Call Me.

cheers to those moments in music you just have to crank up. 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

0: Gold Centre, Victoria FM, 98.3 AM, 1071. It is your feel-good work days, crazy for you. That's the sound of Madonna. From the community file, the Bendigo Riders Council have monthly meetings and workshops. So it's a case of catching up for the meeting, then have a workshop, bring pens and paper, be inspired by the professional writing industry presenters. And it's just $10, supper and a door prize included in the cost. I've got to say from our community file, it is Wednesday the 26th from 7 through to 9 p.m. at the Bendigo Library in Hargrove Street. Look, all the details at goldcentrevictoria.com.au. Gold Centre Victoria, your leaders in local.
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3: G'day, it's Gareth here from iHeart's Your News Now podcast with your news headlines. The Coalition plan to get migration levels down to their lowest since the Howard era. A man charged with the murder of his ex-partner south of Brisbane. ASIO's new powers to secretly investigate universities with links to authoritarian countries. And the vaccination rollout begins in the fight to protect penguins from bird flu. 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

0: 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Your feel good work days doing the Eagle Rock with Daddy Cool back again tomorrow morning. Is the Celebration Hub. 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It's about as easy as that. But on top of that, one lucky person each week is going to win a $50 voucher to spend at the Queen's Arms Hotel. The Queen's Arms, perfect venue for a quick business lunch, quiet evening drink, to relax with friends after work, memorable family meal, maybe formal function or informal party, for any other reason that takes your fancy. And thanks to them for sorting out the Celebration Hub. 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Back tomorrow morning.
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9: Hi, I'm Gareth Thompson. The Commonwealth Bank has posted a 7% jump in annual profit to $10.98 billion, while mortgage applications have fallen 15% since the federal budget. CBA boss Matt Comyn says growth is slowing with higher interest rates.
10: And inflation placing uneven pressure on household incomes and economic activity. However, the economy remains resilient and we should be optimistic about Australia's long-term potential.
9: Police in New South Wales have dropped all charges against Bondi terror hero Ahmed Al-Ahmed. The 44-year-old had been accused of assaulting and intimidating his father in a Bankstown home in March. Thousands of Aussie students are tipped to leave schools around the country tomorrow to rally against Pauline Hanson. It comes as the Federal Education Minister urges students not to leave class. A former lawyer has been charged after police say they found firearms at a property in northern New South Wales. Detectives searching a Moree property allegedly uncovered four firearms, hundreds of rounds of ammo and equipment used to manufacture 3D printed guns. And Jim Chalmers is backing the Prime Minister over Melongate. Anthony Albanese refusing calls to apologise after he made comments about gifts from the Japanese PM on a podcast. The Treasurer telling the ABC he'll leave it to Albo.
11: He's answered a number of questions about that, as have my colleagues. I don't think there's anything I could usefully add to that. I take him at his word when he says that the way that it's been interpreted is not the way that he intended.
9: In sport, Panthers coach Ivan Cleary concedes losing star players is the price they have to pay for their premiership success. Brian To'o will join the PNG Chiefs in 2028. Cleary says that's part of the game.
12: The evidence is there. There's been enough players that have had to leave or have left, chosen to leave
2: for bigger and better things. So, you know, that's just part of, that's the tax you have to pay for success. So.
9: And Freo mid, Murphy Reid is in doubt for Friday night's clash with the Crows at Optus. And that's the latest in news and sport.
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3: A shower or two this afternoon. Bendigo heading for a top of 13. Maryborough 14, Castlemaine 12 and Ballarat 11. Tomorrow cloudy. Possible showers for Maryborough and Castlemaine. Showers for Ballarat. Bendigo 14, Maryborough tomorrow 15, Castlemaine 13 and Ballarat 12.
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3: It's Dave in for Chris this afternoon, and this hour every weekday it is the two ups at two. This is where we play twice a variety from your favourite artists. We've got some Cher on the way, Steve Miller Band coming up, even Prince, might even drag out some Beatles. Going to start it off with Dire Straits and Mark Knopfler celebrating a birthday today, the vocalist and guitarist with Dire Straits. He's in his 70s, Mark Knopfler. This is Lady Rider. Good afternoon.

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Us radio people aren't known for our physical abilities. It's fair to say we can't do two push-ups or two sit-ups. So we'll play two songs from the one artist instead. This is the Two Ups at Two. Gold, Central Victoria. No matter.

0: Gold Centre Victoria FM 98.3 AM 1071. It is your feel good work days. The two ups at two, playing all our songs in pairs. Sure, if we could turn back time, and Believe was in there as well. And Dire Straits, Your Latest Trick, and Lady Rider. Mark Knopfler from Dire Straits, 77 today. We'll continue on with those double ups. Steve Miller Band, as promised, next. And if I get a chance, I might even drag out some Billy Idol this hour.
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0: Gold, Centre Victoria FM, 98.3 AM, 1071. You feel good work days. It is the two up. It's two ups at two. Sorry, Prince, the most beautiful girl in the world. And 1999 from the Gold Centre Victoria Community File for Healthworks Healthcare, Kangaroo Flat, Golden Square and Stratdale. We talk about supporting dads a fair bit, which is understandably too. 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It's all in a safe place for dads to talk. So, look, you can check out their Facebook group, Supporting Dads, or you can find out some more details at the community file on goldcentrevictoria.com.au. 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
6: Hi, I'm Gareth Thompson. The Prime Minister's Melongate drama continues during a testy question time in Federal Parliament. The opposition accusing Anthony Albanese of treating Australians like fools by refusing to apologise to Japan's Prime Minister over comments made on a podcast. The PM dodging those calls.
7: We take our relationship seriously, including our regular engagement with Japan. And that is why we will always put the national interest first, and we continue to do so.
6: A major project is underway to protect Victoria's penguins from bird flu. Vaccines have arrived with more than 5,000 penguins on Phillip Island and St Kilda to receive their jabs from next week. Victoria's chief vet, Dr. Graham Cook, says it's the largest wildlife vaccination project ever undertaken.
8: This operation is not without risk. Whenever you're doing things like handling wildlife, and of course we'll be not only vaccinating these animals, but we'll be microchipping them as well to ensure that we can monitor them. The vaccine requires two doses. There's a range of complexities.
6: The CBA has posted a 7% jump in annual profit to $10.98 billion as mortgage applications fall 15% since the federal budget. And the TGA maintains defibrillators used in the country's ambulances continue to be safe to use. It comes after a device used in New South Wales, South Australian and WA ambulances has been removed from sale and faces cancellation of its product registration. The regulator says it took a precautionary approach, but suspension of the device does not mean it's unsafe. In sport, St Kilda admits qualifying for AFL's wildcard round will be even tougher without Nazaia Wanganeen-Millara. The star midfielder will miss the Saints' final two games of the regular season with a hamstring injury. And Roosters coach Trent Robinson is not concerned that halfback Sam Walker has put contract talks on hold after he reportedly knocked back a $5 million contract extension. And that's the latest in news and sport.
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9: A shower or two this afternoon. Bendigo top of 13, Maryborough 14, Castlemaine 12 and Ballarat 11. Tomorrow cloudy, possible showers for Maryborough and Castlemaine, showers for Ballarat. Bendigo 14, Maryborough tomorrow 15, Castlemaine 13, Ballarat 12.
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9: It's Dave in for Chris this afternoon. If you feel good work days, just a quick heads up to the Meat Tray Fridays. Meat Tray Friday is back tomorrow thanks to Central Vic Meats. Now, this is when Chris is in the studio, a special organisation with Chris, even though we do it in breakfast when Chris is on holidays. But during the home stretch, Chris will get you to give him a call. First person through goes to the shortlist every Friday, the winning call. Going to win a $100 Meat Tray from Central Vic Meats. It's back tomorrow. 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And hugely popular. And understandably so. Hot chocolate on the way this hour. Music, we're going to play The Pretenders and Martika to take me back to my younger years this hour. Cold Chisel to continue us on. When the war is over, good afternoon.

0: Olds at Victoria FM 98.3 AM 1071. It's your feel good work day. It's Dave in for Chris this afternoon and the Pretenders. Him to Her. Foreigner was in there as well. From the community file for HealthWorks Healthcare, Kangaroo Flat, Golden Square, and Stratdale, the Bendigo Theatre Company, well, they're looking for volunteers. 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

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Been a pleasure to have your company this afternoon. It's time for me to run. I'm going to hand the reins back over to Chris for your Feel Good Work Days tomorrow afternoon. Just a one-off for this week. We've got Jonesy and Amanda in after the news. Police and Big Mountain still to come. Enjoy your Wednesday night.

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5: Hi, we're turning back the clock on August 12. Incredible day in history when Thomas Edison made the very first sound recording on his phonograph in 1877.
6: Mary had a little lamb, its feet were white as snow, and everywhere that Mary went, the lamb was sure to go.
5: The first Model T Ford rolled off the production line in 1908.
7: The Model Ts were simple, they were rugged, they were cheap, and as Henry Ford used to say, you can have any color you want as long as it's black.
5: It was on this day in 1961 that construction began on the Berlin Wall.
8: East German soldiers sealed off the line dividing the eastern sector of Berlin, and the notorious Berlin Wall began to take shape.
5: One of the longest running TV shows of all time premiered in Australia in 1968.
9: Like sands through the hourglass, so are the days of our lives.
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6: Hi, I'm Gareth Thompson. A coalition frontbencher says reducing migration is key to ensuring adequate, affordable housing supply. Andrew Bragg says migration levels and an over-regulated building code is creating a shortage of supply and driving costs. Bragg has told the press club the coalition's 180,000 target is simply based on the data.
7: The ministers of the day, or the people who want to be ministers, need to engage in the detail and say, this is what I think we need to try and achieve. This is the range that we're shooting for.
6: More is being done to protect Victoria's penguins from bird flu. Agriculture Minister Julie Collins telling Parliament the state government there is preparing to roll out one of the world's largest vaccination programs of its kind.
8: Vaccines from the Commonwealth have now arrived at Phillip Island, with little penguins both at Phillip Island and St Kilda to be vaccinated starting as early as next week.
6: There have been more than 200 confirmed cases of bird flu across Australia. The opposition leader is calling for a federal police investigation into a leaked diplomatic note regarding the PM's melon comments. Several media outlets published parts of the note sent from Tokyo to Canberra following Anthony Albanese's podcast appearance. The New Zealand Prime Minister has won a confidence vote in his leadership, saying he has the full backing of colleagues ahead of the country's November election. And Guy Sebastian has settled an almost 9-year court battle against his former manager. Titus Day issuing a statement apologising to the singer and admitting to mismanaging his money, saying he should have settled the case sooner. Steve Smith is ready to fire with the bat in the top-end test. The Aussie veteran is yet to notch a century against Bangladesh ahead of tomorrow's series opener. All-rounder Bo Webster says he's looking ominous.
9: He's a bit of a marvel, I reckon. It's like, you know, we talk about these big training blocks and making sure you're ready to go. It feels like he could, you know, step off a plane from Sydney and walk out there and score 100 the next day.
6: And that's the latest in news and sport.
1: Gold Central Victoria weather for the Courthouse Hotel, Pall Mall, Bendigo.
10: A shower or two this evening, cloudy tomorrow with possible showers in Maribor and Castlemaine, showers for Ballarat. Bendigo heading for 14, Maribor 15, Castlemaine 13 and Ballarat 12. Overnight tonight, Ballarat and Bendigo both a low of 4.
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15: 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Bad, bad Amanda.
16: All right, got to see Jonesy.
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3: Yeah, okay.
2: Out of the way, Toby.
4: Jonesy and Amanda, those are names that you would never forget.
10: It's showtime.
0: Well, hello there.
16: Hi.
0: Happy day after census.
16: Oh, how often is this going to go on? Happy 15th day after census. How'd you go?
0: I filled out the census for all the people in my house.
16: It's interesting, isn't it? Because a lot of those questions are your religion and things like that and your belief system and your sexuality.
0: Yeah.
16: When one person fills it out for everyone, what happens?
0: Oh, well, that was some fun times. Many, many jokes. So, mate, how long have you been a homosexual for? You know, all that sort of stuff.
16: You say that to your wife?
0: Yes.
16: Did you hog it so that you got to do it?
0: I like paperwork.
16: Do you?
0: Yeah, I don't mind.
16: I didn't know that about you.
0: I don't mind it. I like everything's tickety-boo.
16: Yeah.
0: And, it was interesting. You know, and I filled it out for my mum as well because she's, you know, in...
16: Did you say she was a homosexual as well?
0: I did. She would love that.
16: From the planet Thrangiops.
0: She's doing a bit of respite at the moment. My sister keeps calling it respite.
16: You mean, as a joke? She's a highly educated, smart woman.
0: You remember, my sister's an airline pilot.
16: Yes.
0: But she flew with a guy called Goonespy. And I said, Goonespy? And she said, yeah, Goonespy. And one day... a drink. She said, is Goonespy coming? Because she'd never pronounced his name.
16: She'd just seen his name tag.
0: Yeah.
16: What was it?
0: Giuseppe. Yeah,
16: so, wow. Does she ever make the announcements?
0: Yeah, she does. One time. She, you know those little junior flyer books?
16: Oh, yeah.
0: Back in the golden era flying.
16: Oh, well, you'd get your little junior flyer badge.
0: So you had like this gold embossed book, you know, flew with Captain Carruthers to Bangkok, and it was a great flight on the old Constellation, and we landed with 120 souls on board, and it was a great flight, signed Captain Carruthers. So that's back in the 50s. It had been handed down from generation to generation. My sister flies into Darwin, and the kid comes up, can the captain please sign this? And she writes, flew into Darwin, good flight, all good. And Darwin's spelt wrong.
16: No.
0: She's written Darwin and put an R.
16: Like a little kid has.
0: Like
16: all good.
0: It looks like a serial killer's written.
16: It's best that people don't know that about the pilot.
0: I can say this because she's overseas at the moment.
16: Right, okay.
0: Is
16: she having some respite?
0: But the thing is, because she keeps saying respite.
16: So respite? Where's she got that from?
0: I don't know. Anyway, I said it to the doctor because I'm used to saying respite.
16: As a joke.
0: Yeah, and the doctor looked at me and he said, it is respite. And I went, yes, I understand. Mm. It's my... And then you can't explain.
16: No, so you look like the fool.
0: I look like the fool. Action-packed show today. Emma Gillespie's going to be joining us.
16: I've been listening to her podcast, The Daily Oz, and it featured a very interesting discussion about Australia's gambling issues that are these days, you know, it's not always just the pokies and the horses.
0: Yep.
16: The sports betting is out of control. She's got some interesting stuff to say about that.
0: We have not $2,000 but $4,000 to give away. Yesterday we gave away $1,000 with Instagram and we gave away $2,000 as well.
16: But it all kicks off with a Fast Five.
0: Yep. It's Jonesy and Amanda driving you home for Jam Nation.

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4: Fast Five.
0: Fast Five is here. Five questions. Can you go all the way and answer all five questions correctly? If you do that, Amanda will say.
5: If you answer question five correctly, a $250 fuel card.
0: Scotty is in Cogra.
5: Well, his name is Scott. Do you like being called Scotty Scott?
6: Only by special friends.
5: Exactly. Oh, okay. So I don't know if Brendan
0: qualifies. Well, because I've got a few Scotties in my life. I've got Scotty Mays. I've got Scotty Cam. Did you watch The Block the other night? Scotty had to apologise to that fitness influencer.
5: Why? What had he done?
0: It's an accounting error. And the fitness influencer was worried that his integrity had been brought under scrutiny.
5: An accounting error?
0: Yeah, I'd say anyone.
5: A fitness guru knows how to do 10 squats. 10 times 10 is 100.
0: Well, it was interesting. When he walked out to, you know, face the come to Jesus talk, the influencer bonked his head on the door.
5: Well, Scott,
0: integrity intact.
5: Scott, here's question number one. Which small southern African mammal is known for standing upright to look out for predators? It's very cute.
6: Oh, that'd have to be a meerkat.
5: A little meerkat.
0: Let's play Riff Raff, Scott.
7: Any old Riff Raff backstage?
8: Oh, riff raff everywhere. Got you, I understand. Got to keep out the riff raff.
5: Okay, Scott, which song features this riff?
0: Oh, that's a good riff.
5: Any ideas?
6: Is it Stuck in the Middle with You by Steeler's Wheel?
5: Yes,
0: very
5: it is.
0: Good. To the left of me, jokers to the right, here I am. Famously used in Reservoir Dogs. Mm-hmm. Queen's lead guitarist Brian May famously uses what object instead of a traditional guitar pick? Is it A, a coin, B, a bread clip, or C, a credit card?
6: Ooh, a coin?
5: It is a coin.
0: Yep.
5: He uses a British sixpence coin.
0: I didn't know this.
5: He prefers older pre-1950 coins because their softer nickel-silver alloy provides a unique feel and distinct tonal crunch. All right, Brian, just get on and sing your songs and get off.
0: So that's how Brian gets his unique style.
5: His unique style. Luckily, it's not a bread clip, because how would he know if his bread was fresh? Question number four. Which European country is the birthplace of Lego, or Lego, as they like to say?
6: Denmark.
0: Jeez,
5: this is quite let me give you some stats. There are, on average, 80 Lego bricks for every single person on our planet. That's incredible.
0: Mm-hmm.
5: 80 per person.
0: Get your shoes off and walk across that.
5: Mm.
0: Scott, you are a question four.
5: Question five.
0: That's what I mean. You just answered question four correctly. Right. Now you're a question five.
6: Two, four.
5: So you're going to ask a big question.
0: Well, you can hang around two, four, 3 minutes and 26 seconds. You can leave this place if you want, or you can come back.
5: Why would you leave?
0: It's up to you, Scott.
5: You'll
0: might
5: hang
0: have
5: around,
0: other
5: Scott.
0: Things to do.
5: Will you hang around, Scott, for one more question?
6: I'll hang around for you guys, okay?
5: We appreciate it. Thank you, Scott. Or Scotty,
0: intact.
5: As we now know you as.
0: Because there's a good chance Scott could fall over on the last question. It's Jonesy and Amanda driving you home for Jam Nation.
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5: 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She has marshmallow tea, coconut yogurt, just a few tablespoons, some local honey, a bite of banana, venison or bison.
0: Bison?
5: 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A little bit of salmon caviar as a treat.
0: No, Peter Evans is going, oh, come on.
5: No.
0: Good on your champ.
5: Off to shave down a bison.
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7: Ready for a surprise?
0: We have $2,000 cash to give away every day. How do you win? I'm glad you asked.
8: Tell me.
0: Each day, one of us will give you five key words that you will need to remember in that order.
8: Yes, so we will ask you later in the show to call us. If you can recount those words in that order, you will get $2,000. If not, we go to the next caller on the line.
0: Today, I'm selecting these words. Remember these words.
8: Well, I know. Okay, you're picking things?
0: I'm picking the words. See, they're just random words. They've just come to my head in the last 4 minutes.
8: All right.
0: Today's words. Munch, Lionel, requirements, breaker, and oily.
8: These are all an in-joke.
0: They're all in-jokes.
8: From you and me over 20 years.
0: Yep.
8: Wow. Okay, so there's no rhyme or reason to those words. Only you and I.
0: And largely they all come from you.
8: No, and I don't even remember the origins of them.
0: I remember. Okay. Yes. They're all a little unsavoury.
8: About some unusual experiences we've shared. All right,
0: anyway,
8: so
0: they are the words.
8: They are the words. We'll ask you later on in the show to give
0: something
8: us a call.
0: Something weird. Don't be freaked.
8: No, to either register at jonesyandamanda.com.au or call us later on in the show, now, at 1355-22. Recount those words in that weird order and you'll win some money.
0: Nothing weird about $2,000, friend.
8: That is true.
0: TikTok Tucker is back. Last week, we made the viral baked Kingston biscuits with tin peaches.
8: They were delicious.
0: Today, we have our first contestant, thanks to Skippy Peanut Butter, and we've got a ripper coming up. It's Jonesy and Amanda driving you home for Jam Nation.
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8: Gonna make you go yuck.
0: TikTok Tucker. We make food from TikTok and eat it. And today we asked for your contribution.
9: We've been asking you for your peanut butter recipes. This is thanks to Skippy. We've been delighting in their peanut butter. You can get super chunk, creamy, or... That's another super chunk.
0: Yep. Anyway, I like how you've got it all set out like we're in a store.
9: I like it, don't you? So today we're going to be making a recipe sent to us by Travis Hurst in Perth. And he said that this is a satay jaffle. This is his family's go-to comfort meal. Mm. And when I read the ingredients, I thought it sounds like it could be delightful, but it's got some unusual ingredients. First of all, are you ready?
0: Yep.
9: We're going to get some bread. I'll make one and then I'll make the others later on for you all. So let's just do a demo model.
0: Just white bread?
9: Just white bread. So we've got that. And now I'm going
0: to... The whiter the bread, the closer to dead.
9: Which of the Skippies will we use?
0: Oh, go creamy.
9: Let's go creamy.
0: No, go super chunk, super chunk.
9: No, no, no. Let's not go super chunk. Let's go creamy. Oh, will you take that seal off? Actually, I've just done it. There we go. So we spread peanut butter... onto our bread.
0: That.
9: Look at that. That looks delish.
0: Mm.
9: Peanut butter. I'll do it on both sides because I can.
0: It spreads so well.
9: On top of that, we add some shredded barbecue chicken.
0: Yep.
9: Bachelor handbag that goes on top. Actually, I'll just do that on one side.
0: Where did you get that from?
9: From the shop. So that goes there. Then we add some grated tasty cheese, which I have here.
0: Cool.
9: Where's that been stored? Unless you've timed yourself around me opening that. And then this is where it gets interesting. We add a drizzle of sweet chili sauce.
0: Right.
9: Would you call that a drizzle? Oh, hell, sorry. I'll take some
0: That's
9: off.
0: That's a glump.
9: Oh, it was a glump. I'll take some off. All right. Anyway, now I'll munch that in a bit. The next bit is fascinating. A handful of crushed salt and vinegar chips.
0: Yep.
9: I'm going to crush them in the bag here. A handful of crushed salt and vinegar chips.
0: Okay.
9: Yeah. And then press that down.
0: Yep.
9: Put the top bit of the bread on top.
0: Yeah.
9: And
0: really.
9: Then we toast that until it's golden. So what I will do is I'll put this into our, I'll make the other two, put them into our sandwich toaster. When we return, we will be eating this delicious, what have we called it? Satay jaffle.
0: Oh, they've got to be a better name than that.
9: Well, you call it something, we'll eat these.
0: Hurstie's Jaffo.
9: Oh, Hurstie's Jaffo coming up next. Hopefully not.
0: Or Big Travis's Jaffle.
9: Mm-hmm.
0: We'll come up with something.
9: I'll just eat the chips while you decide.
0: Okay. We'll taste this Hurstie's Jaffle in the next hour. It's Jonesy and Amanda driving you home for Jam Nation.
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11: 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Yeah, I think I'll just go and stand in a room with a couple of my ex-mothers-in-law. That should get the temperature down.
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5: Hi, I'm Gareth Thompson. Labor maintains it's unmatched on action taken on gambling ads. Anthony Albanese met with Angus Taylor for a second time last night as debate continues over the government's reforms. But Education Minister Jason Clare has told the ABC people want action.
6: No government's taken as much action as we have on gambling advertising or gambling harm. The legislation that's in the parliament takes the next step.
5: A Greens senator has welcomed the recent drop in house prices across Australia and is happy for them to continue to drop. Nick McKim telling Nine the nation's housing market is one of the most unaffordable across the globe and it's a change we need right now.
7: This is a correction that was much needed and long overdue, and what it means is that young people finally will get a chance at owning their own home, and finally wages will get a chance to catch up.
5: It comes as the Commonwealth Bank has reported a 15% drop in home loan applications since the federal budget was handed down. Guy Sebastian has reached a settlement with his former manager, bringing to an end an almost 9-year legal battle. Titus Day apologising for payments that weren't passed on to the singer. In a statement, Guy admitted it's impacted a lot of people around him, but said it wasn't something he could walk away from. Aussie students are being urged not to walk out of the classroom for a Pauline Hanson protest tomorrow. And Qantas has been named the most popular airline in Australia and the Pacific. Passengers voting on airlineratings.com that the flying Kangaroo delivers the best experience in New Zealand, and Virgin rounding out the top three. In sport, Josh Hazlewood will play his first test in over a year when Australia takes on Bangladesh in Darwin starting tomorrow. Hazlewood has pipped Scott Boland for the final spot in the Aussie side. Nathan Lyon also returns, while all-rounders Bo Webster and Cameron Green have both been named. And you're up to date with news and sport.
10: Central Victoria weather, thanks to Prestige Jayco Bendigo.
14: A shower or two this evening, cloudy tomorrow with possible showers in Maribyrnong, Castlemaine, showers for Ballarat. Bendigo heading for 14, Maribyrnong 15, Castlemaine 13 and Ballarat 12. Overnight tonight, Ballarat and Bendigo both low of 4.
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0: It's showtime. Wednesday is TikTok Tuck It Today, and today we're enjoying Travis Hurst's Jaffel.
9: Yes, we asked for your peanut butter recipes because we're doing all this thanks to Skippy today. And this, he said, is his family's go-to comfort meal. So we're making a sandwich. It is a Jaffel, as you say. Is a Jaffel the same as a toasted sandwich? Does Jaffel need to be sealed on the edges?
0: Yes.
9: But we're not doing that.
0: No.
9: All right, we've got our sandwich maker in here, sandwich press. So I've got bread. I've put Skippy smooth or creamy peanut butter on it. I've put some shredded barbecue chicken, tasty cheese, a drizzle of sweet chili sauce, and here's the essentially unusual but delicious ingredient. I've had to squash up some salt and vinegar chips on top. So these are now on our sandwich press. I'm about to turn it on. Mm-hmm. And when we return, we will be eating our satay, Jaffel.
0: We need about 8 minutes for a perfect toasted sandwich.
9: Okay, let's do it.
0: Ryan?
1: Yep, 8 minutes.
0: Exactly?
1: Yeah, pretty much.
9: All right.
0: Okay.
9: Sandwiches are cooking.
0: It's Jonesy and Amanda driving you home for Jam Nation.
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7: An idiot sandwich.
8: Gonna make you go, yuck.
0: TikTok Tucker. We make food from TikTok and eat it today. Travis Hurst has sent his toasted sandwich. We call it Hursty's Toasted Sandwich.
9: Wow, it's so oblique.
0: Hey, you know what you look like? You look like one of those ladies at a lunch shop that, you know, you go in.
9: I've got my gloves on.
0: You got your gloves on. And you got your apron.
9: Yeah.
0: And you go in there and you have a bit of flirty banter.
9: Do I?
0: Hey there, darling, how are you?
9: Do you want onion on your sandwich or do you just smell of BO?
0: No, I wanted the flirty chat.
9: Oh, that is my flirty chat. That's as flirty as it gets.
0: Right. I might go next door.
9: What we've done. You said 8 minutes. If I'd let these sandwiches cook for 8 minutes, the fire brigade would have been.
0: Right, yeah, some toast to.
9: Oh, whatever.
0: Are different.
9: Here we are. So we were making Travis Hurst's satay jaffle. And he said this is his family's go to comfort meal. So this is what we've done: bread, peanut butter. We've used Skippy creamy peanut butter. We've put some rotisserie chicken on the top of that, like a cooked chook.
0: Yep.
9: We've put some sweet chili sauce. We have put some shredded cheese. You then made all of us heave a little with your bare hands. You had to scrunch up some salt and vinegar chips. You said, let me make one. And we watched you scrunch it so slowly. It was watching you peel off your dermatitis.
0: I got a nice grind.
9: Anyway, we have now cooked these. I'm going to, do you want yours cut in half?
0: Yeah, please. Can you cut it into quarters?
9: No. Ryan, here's yours.
0: I'm going to go to the...
9: Tell your mum I said hi.
0: I'm going to go to the falafel joint next door.
9: All right, Brendan, here's yours. I'm
0: Thank
9: cutting
0: you.
9: That into halves.
0: Okay.
9: There you go. And this next one, obviously, is mine. Hursty's Toasted Sanger. I think it might be delicious, but it's an unusual combination of ingredients.
0: Well, when you haven't cut it through.
9: No, probably. I haven't on mine either. Get over it.
0: Okay.
9: When I say go, we eat.
0: Chin, chin.
9: One, two, three.
0: Here we go.
9: Go.
0: Oh, my goodness.
9: That is a winner.
0: Wow.
9: Ryan?
10: Yeah, great.
0: It's like a satay sandwich.
9: The sweet chili sauce with the peanut butter obviously is a satay, but with a crunchy bit of also of the chip.
0: And I was going to say put the Skippy chunk peanut butter in there, but I think with the chips, it'd be too much crunch.
9: Mm-hmm.
0: It's the right amount. You got the creamy, you got the chips, you got the chicken, you got the sweet chili. It's all there.
9: I think that is absolutely delicious, and thank you, Travis.
0: All I'd like is a friendly face when I get my service.
9: Let's not ask for too much. But Travis has won. Tell him what he's won.
0: Travis, you've won a $500 Woolworths voucher, 3 cases of Skippy peanut butter, and a Skippy merch pack.
9: How good's that? We've signed the hat and probably devalued it, but there you go.
0: Maybe Trav doesn't want that. Thank you so much. And thanks to Skippy peanut butter.
8: Slap, gonna make you go yuck.
9: I'm going to have another bite.
0: Go for it.
9: Mm, yum.
0: In the meantime, there's some conjecture in the high skies.
9: I'm eating, you talk.
0: Okay, there's some conjecture in the high skies about who controls the little blind on the plane.
9: We've given it all away.
0: Well, we'll talk further about it. Coming up, it's Jonesy and Amanda driving you home for Jam Nation.
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3: Hi, I'm Sally Pearson. Melbourne Mavericks have re-signed Diamonds representative Jamie Lee Price on a two-year deal. The 30-year-old played a pivotal role in steering the Mavs to their maiden Super Netball final series. Sunshine Coast Lightning has re-signed mid-quarter Ava Black until the end of 2028, while West Coast Fever's Alice Teague-Neild has re-signed for next season. And in tennis, Elena Rybakina has moved into the semi-final at the Canadian Open, defeating Naomi Osaka in three sets. Coco Gauff progressed by a walkover over Belinda Bencic.
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6: Hi, I'm Gareth Thompson. Net migration of around 180,000 a year would be enough to close the housing shortfall, according to the Shadow Housing Minister. It comes as the Coalition proposes slashing international student and working holiday visa intakes while cutting red tape to make building houses cheaper and easier. Andrew Bragg says it would ultimately benefit the economy.
7: This reduction can be achieved by getting the requisite skill changes the industry needs by having modest reductions in international students, working holiday makers and some unskilled workers.
6: Guy Sebastian has settled an almost 9-year court battle against his former manager. It comes as Titus Day admitted multiple payments owed to the singer were never passed on. Day issuing a statement apologising to Guy and expressing regret. In his own statement, Sebastian says he knew it was impacting those around him, but he couldn't let it go. A man accused of murdering his ex in southeast Queensland overnight has been identified as a Brisbane rapper. 37-year-old Ronald Cora arrested at an address in the Logan area where a woman in her 20s was found unresponsive. And a reminder, help is available at 1-800-RESPECT. A largest of its kind vaccination program is being rolled out to protect Victoria's little penguins from bird flu. More than 5,000 penguins on Phillip Island and at St Kilda are set to receive their jabs from next week. And there's still time to complete your census if you haven't already, before the ABS sends you a notice to complete. Those who've lost their unique census number can call the Census Contact Centre or head to the website. In sport, Jake Colajasny has been made unavailable for selection at Geelong with no timeline on his return. Cats coach Chris Scott confirming he hasn't spoken to the defender. In the NRL, the Broncos have signed Samoan international Sean Bloor on a 2-year deal from 2027. And Josh Hazlewood will play his first test in over a year when Australia takes on Bangladesh in Darwin tomorrow. And that's the latest in news and sport.
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8: A shower or two this evening. Cloudy tomorrow with possible showers in Maribor and Castlemaine. Showers for Ballarat. Bendigo heading for 14. Maribor 15. Castlemaine 13. And Ballarat 12. Overnight tonight, Ballarat and Bendigo both low of 4.
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7: Ready for a surprise?
0: $2,000 each day. Each day, one of us gives you five keywords that you need to remember in that order later on in the show.
8: Jonesy had five words that
0: random words
8: that are of no consequence to anyone.
0: Many a motorcyclist will attest to this when you're riding along with your own thoughts, and that internal earpod or AirPod just comes up with heaps of stuff.
8: Well, these are five words that make no sense to anyone but you, Brendan. Mm. And so a couple of references to very old jokes that you and I have enjoyed for the last 20 years. But having said that, if you're trying to work out a sequence, there isn't one. They're just five random words.
0: The random thoughts. Jamie of Cabramatta is done.
8: Hi, Jamie.
9: Hi.
8: Hello, Jamie. There's $2,000 on the line here if you can give us all five words in the right order. Are you ready?
9: Yes, I'm ready.
8: Over to you.
9: Munch, Lionel, requirement, breaker, boiling. Is that right?
0: No, Jamie.
8: Last one.
0: The last one is wrong, Jamie.
8: Wrong.
9: Oh, the last one's wrong.
0: The last one's wrong. Jamie, what the hay?
8: No, he misheard the last one.
0: Jamie,
8: it sounds
0: it's not
8: a bit
0: boiling.
8: Like, it's not boiling.
0: Jamie, I thought you said it so confidently.
8: No, he misheard. It's not boiling. Maybe you need to work on your diction, Brendan.
0: I enunciate very well, my friend. Old mother rattle out a rough cut punt.
8: Thank you.
0: Thank you, Jamie. Well, Jamie's loss is Liv of North Clyde's gain.
8: Hello, Liv.
0: Maybe.
10: Hello.
8: Let's see if you know all these words.
0: We're good,
8: words.
0: Liv. Just relax, okay? Jamie just mucked it up. This is up to you.
8: Let's see if you've heard them all correctly. Over to you, Liv.
10: It is munch, Lionel, requirement. Breaker and oily.
8: Oily is the last
3: real
8: word.
3: As any memory in your head. And now we could have total recall.
0: Liv, congratulations.
8: Congratulations. The last word was oily, not boiling.
0: Oily McGoily.
10: What are those words?
8: Yes, what are they, Brendan? The workings of your mind are so strange.
0: Wait, why don't we just get Jim White Ryder to pick the words one day?
8: All right, we might.
11: All right, yeah, I'm keen.
0: Actually, we'll do it on Friday. We'll give you some thought. Amanda has to have a right of reply tomorrow. Liv, this is all about you.
10: $2,000. Thank you so much. You guys are awesome.
0: Well, you're
8: awesome.
0: Thank
8: you,
0: terrible Liv. For Jamie, though. Poor Jamie.
8: Well, that's how it goes. This is a competition, $2,000. And if you'd like to register to play, jonesyandamanda.com.au, or you can call us tomorrow at 1355-22 when it's your turn.
0: There's a new controversial kids toy out.
8: Yes. It does make me laugh, but I do wonder if it's appropriate for children. We'll play you the ad and the controversy next.
0: It's Jonesy and Amanda driving you home for Jam Nation.
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9: A shower or two this evening, cloudy tomorrow with possible showers in Maribor and Castlemaine, showers for Ballarat. Bendigo heading for 14, Maribor 15, Castlemaine 13 and Ballarat 12. Overnight tonight, Ballarat and Bendigo both a low of 4.
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0: G-O-L-D. 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Holy

0: Christian O'Connell Show. Yesterday evening, it was the census. We counted Australia, not the way that the Bureau of Stats counted Australia. They wanted to know how many people live in your house, what exactly you do for a job, where do you go for the so-called job. We want to know the big things. Which way are you facing the shower? Seven questions, thousands of you. The results are in. There's been some very, very interesting findings.
1: Ooh.
0: It's incredibly revealing.
1: Oh, okay.
0: Well, actually, the showering stuff, very, very revealing. So, Patsy has the answers. So, we're going to go through a couple of them. Why don't we start at the top with how you shower? Are you facing the shower?
2: Well, the nation has spoken. 64% face away from the shower. Overwhelming majority, 64%. 34% face the shower. 2% rotate during their shower like a rotisserie chicken.
0: So basically there's three ways to do it. There's the turners, the burners, people like me that want to be waterboarded, and then the rotisserie chickens. Yes. And also some people, I noticed there were a couple of people that said it depends whether it's, and Tina on the show said this as well, whether it's a hair day, but that means you're washing your hair.
2: Yeah.
1: Oh,
2: yeah.
1: How does that affect it?
2: Well, I guess, I don't know. I just face out the whole time, especially for, you know, you get that supercharge of water. But Joshua says, facing out, I'm not a psycho.
0: What? Who do you think is coming where you need to be see who's coming towards the shower?
1: That's not why. That's what you're obsessed. That's the lens which you put every decision is.
0: It's coming for you. I watch too many John Wick movies. It's rewired my insides. I don't think it's good for me.
1: It's why you put your socks on first.
0: I'm not a retired assassin. You've got to watch your inputs in life, you know. So the overwhelming majority then of Australians face the shower.
2: No, face away.
0: Oh, yeah, face away.
2: 34% face away.
0: I'm like Trump. Stop the votes.
2: Fake news. 34% face and 2% rotate.
0: Like fake shower news. Yeah. All right, so one of my favourite questions yesterday was, what's your useless superpower? Mm. And what have our listeners said? One of the bright siders said, what are people's useless superpowers?
2: Well, it's interesting. 22% say they've got perfect estimation. So stuff like exact quantities. So tasks that include always putting the right amount of milk in the saucepan or at the exact number of labels that are needed. While another 22% have said unusual physical abilities, including wiggling their ears.
0: This came up a lot.
1: Mm. Really?
0: Yeah, people being able to waggle their ears.
1: Wow.
0: Yeah, it was one I kept seeing up a lot. I didn't know Australians had that really down.
1: Yeah, I didn't know that either.
0: No, I didn't.
2: The other superpower, sneezing with their eyes open.
1: Not possible.
0: I think it's actually impossible.
1: I would love to see video evidence.
0: Well, there's quite a few of these where I think we need to do a challenge. Like, I love the one from Tracy. She's the woman that said that she could work out dog sex just by looking at its face.
2: Yes.
0: I want to bring some dogs in. We have like bringing your dog to work day, don't we? Like once a week. There's only about 8 or 10 dogs, lovely dogs out in the office. Mm. We should bring Tracy in to see how good she is at. And the sneezer reckons that you can do it without blinking. I actually think it's impossible.
2: Yeah.
1: We should live stream it.
0: Yes.
1: It would go viral.
0: Yes, you're right.
1: Someone sneezing on the radio.
0: Yeah.
2: 13% say they've got time awareness. So waking up at the same time every night or knowing when the microwave's about to beep or waking moments before the alarm, basically. Also 13% say they've got domestic superpowers. So with ironing, folding fitted sheets or organising the Tupperware drawer.
0: I'm an envy, again, test it out, that folding those fitted sheets.
2: Oh.
0: That's witchcraft to me. How are you doing that?
2: I just ravel it around my arms.
0: Yeah, that's what I do, but just bundle it up.
2: Yeah, you know.
0: Just bundle it like up. I don't know how anyone folds them. The only time it's neatly folded is when it arrives, when it's brand new. That's the only time it's going to look this neat and perfectly folded. You're just too busy to start doing that. But again, if someone can do that, we need to test out these superpowers. Mm.
1: Live stream again.
0: You're right.
1: Someone folding a fitted sheet.
0: We're blowing up the grams and the tox. What was the next answer, Patsy?
2: What was the next answer? It was 17%, if we're still talking about superpowers, finding or spotting things. So car parks, like you say, you've got that superpower. Or spotting animals first in the wild. Wow, that's a great superpower.
0: Yeah. All right, we'll go through the rest next. Catch up on the Christian O'Connell Show podcast. 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

0: Christian O'Connell's show. Yesterday on the show, we asked you for weird things in your freezer. There are a lot of you keep your deceased pets there.
1: Yeah, for how long?
0: Dogs, cats, a bat, some rats.
1: A bat?
0: I think the rats might be for people who have big snakes.
2: Ah, yes.
0: You know?
2: What about the bat, though? Because you're not having pet bats, are you?
0: Yeah, no, you should. You shouldn't. 22% with odd drinks and food. Someone with 21 Maxibons.
2: Oh, that's living. I'm jealous.
0: And then hard to categorise these ones. Someone's got some hail, as in frozen big, you know, the like rocks of rain.
1: Oh,
2: as ice cubes?
0: No, but they live in Perth. So I guess if it hails in Perth, and it was on like Christmas or Boxing Day, odd. But still to go and get it, and you're keeping rain. Heavy, solid golf balls of rain, but you're keeping rain.
2: Who are you showing it to?
0: Yes. And birdseed.
1: Oh.
0: But then where do we put this? It's in a category of its own.
3: Hey, Christian, it's Jackie Gross. I had my breast implants in my freezer for 10 years. It triggered an awesome night at my 50th. They got thrown around the dance floor. Let's just say it triggered a bit of a poop tsunami, but that's another story. Have an awesome day.
0: Kind of like because it's being passed around. What's that game? Is it Bop It?
2: Yes. Yeah.
0: A very different version of Bop It.
2: Tell us about the boob tsunami as well, teasing us.
0: Who knew people had so much weird and wonderful things in your freezers? We've got some calls coming in. Amanda, welcome to the show. Thanks for calling. So, unusual thing in your freezer, Amanda?
4: I had three red belly piranhas.
0: Oh, yep. Wow, piranhas.
2: You're allowed to have...
0: I thought these are deadly fish.
4: Yeah, they can be. They are from the Amazon and deadly, but my ex-boyfriend at the time was into like exotic pets, and he worked on the rigs and had the money for them, but really it was
0: those riggers.
4: Because I know, crazy, right? But no, he would have blamed me because I had to take care of them, and they actually, one got sick, and of course then they attack each other, so I had to freeze them for the evidence so he could see the bite marks, knowing that I didn't kill his
0: you were going to get an independent post-mortem, like a CSI kind of thing in it. So we go, okay, fair enough, okay.
4: Yeah.
0: Amanda, thank you very much for giving us a call. Wonder why I became an ex. Tomorrow.
5: I had a cat. He was 13 years old almost. Oh. Passed away on us. He was 8 kilos at death. And we couldn't get him to the vet. I didn't want to part with him. So we put him in the freezer.
0: And also, 13 years, you had a great, that's a great innings with your cats as well. So they would have become a big part of your family.
5: It was. He was beautiful. His name was Splat.
0: Splat,
5: as in what happens when you, Splat the cat, as in what happens when you run over something.
0: Oh, okay. Strange name for a cat and an image. And 8 kilos, big old freezer. We got one of those chest ones out in the garage to get old Splat in.
5: No, it was actually just one of those like split freezer fridge things, and we just emptied a whole shelf and popped him in there.
1: Oh,
0: bloody hell. Is it really? But any time you're going to get your frozen peas or anything, you see old Splat there. Splat. All right, yeah, B, gone too soon, big fella.
5: 4 days later, we took him down to the vets and got him cremated. $500 later.
0: Right.
5: Due to the fact that he was so big.
0: Market prices.
5: Yep.
0: R.I.P. Splat.
5: Not to mention, we have two budgies currently in our freezer as well.
0: Oh, blimey. Splat very didn't well take them with him, did he? To the afterlife.
2: The Pharaoh.
0: If I'm going, they're coming with me.
5: They're still currently in there, Christian.
0: What?
2: Oh. Why?
5: They moved up because I don't want to let them go, and it's too expensive to cremate them as well.
0: Yeah, no, yeah, it is
5: they
0: quite a bit of money.
5: They want $200 to cremate a small budgie, so I was like, it can just live in our freezer and come move with us, which it did.
2: Oh, my God.
0: So what, are you waiting for when they're going to have, like, some sort of sale at the crematorium? Hey, off he deals. Come on down. Everything must go, including your pets.
5: And I'm like, no, I want to, I actually go to the freezer occasionally and go, hi, birdies.
0: Tomorrow. This is amazing. Thank you so much for giving us a call, mate. Thanks for sharing all your stories. They're very funny.
5: You're welcome. Bye.
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0: Christian O'Connell Show. All right, on the time waster today, we're asking to make a band younger. Make a band younger. Savage Kindergarten. That's where they met.
1: Silver Plus.
0: Kings of Lego.
1: Silver.
0: ABBA have all got kids. They've formed a band together. ABBA.
1: Gold.
0: Silver high chair, please.
1: Silver Plus.
0: Little Men at Work.
1: Bronze.
0: And Smashing Pumpkins into puree. It's easier to feed.
1: It is gold.
0: All right, Rio, what have you got? Make a band younger.
1: AC/DC are in year one.
0: Oh, what they got? They're in their uniforms.
1: They're A, B, C, D. Just learning the alphabet. Pretty good.
0: Rods.
1: Blinky Bill Withers.
0: That might be your best of the year. Blinky Bill Withers. Oh, that's cool. That's how it really made me laugh.
1: This rapper's on his way to school. Schoolio.
0: Schoolio. Yes, Silver.
1: And Slayer. What's the Gen Z version of Slayer? Slay Mama.
0: Bronze for that kind of gear. All right, what have you got then? We're looking for your make a band younger. All right, Powder Finger Painting.
1: Silver Plus.
0: Stephen, well done. Red Hot Chili Pepper Pigs.
1: Silver.
0: Not the Foo Fighters, but the Preschool Fighters.
1: Silver Plus.
0: New Toddlers on the Block.
1: Silver.
0: Decresh Mode.
1: Oh, gold.
0: Brilliant, well done, Laura Harvey. Bon Juvi.
1: God Plus.
0: You didn't put your name on that one. When you send them and put your name on, so we give you the right credit. But you, 720, well done for Bon Juvi. Tony Braxton Hicks.
1: Silver Plus.
0: Newborns on the way. Well done, Paula. Maroon 1.
1: Bronze.
0: Green Daycare.
1: Silver.
0: Motley Croup.
1: Gold.
0: Child Carer Smith.
1: Gold.
0: Well done, Justin. Panic at the Playground.
1: Silver.
0: Wiggle Smith, not Will Smith.
1: Gold.
0: Well done, Tim Corrigan, for that one. Boys to Toddlers.
1: Silver.
0: Lincoln Playdate at the Park.
1: Silver Plus.
0: Tickleback.
1: Gold Plus.
0: That's very good. That's from Laura. Baby Gaga.
1: Silver.
0: Goo Goo Gaga Dolls.
1: Gold Plus.
0: Well done, Frederick. New Fetus on the Block.
1: Silver.
0: They're coming out through the grades. Are we dialing it in, aren't we? Marcus with that. Cooties in the Blowfish.
1: Gold.
0: The Village Pimples.
1: Silver Plus.
0: Louis Lewis in the News.
1: Gold.
0: Pure Ray Charles.
1: Gold.
0: Oh my God, that's very good, Adam. Cruel DMC.
1: Silver.
0: Limp Teething Biscuit. Special soothing biscuit you could get. A little rusk.
1: Gold.
0: Boys to Infants.
1: Silver.
0: Teddy Swim School.
1: Gold. Oh,
0: very good, Lee. Not Dire Straits, Diaper Straits.
1: Silver Plus.
0: Not Wheatus Fetus.
1: Gold Plus.
0: Gary, that's very good. Fetus is genius. And Crueler Notes for the last one today.
1: Silver Plus.
0: All right, who is winning?
1: Not Wheatus Fetus.
0: Well done. Very, very good. That's the Christian O'Connell Show for today. We are back tomorrow. Thank you very much for your stories about weird things you've had in your freezer. We'll be going back through your answers to our alternative census on tomorrow's show. If you want to see the seven questions, head to our socials. You can find them on Facebook, Instagram, and TikTok. Look for the Christian O'Connell Show and you'll see us there. One of the big ones we're going through tomorrow is the heart of what is Australian. Do you like your Bunnings snack with the onion on the top or the bottom? 2018, there was an official ruling backed by the government and Bunnings about this. But what did you say? Find out tomorrow. Thanks for joining us. 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
2: A shower or two this evening, cloudy tomorrow with possible showers in Maribyrnong, Castlemaine, showers for Ballarat. Bendigo hitting for 14, Maribyrnong 15, Castlemaine 13 and Ballarat 12. Overnight tonight, Ballarat and Bendigo both low of 4.
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We'll chat with Joe about his time with the Black Sorrows. But first, let's get underway with John Mellencamp. This is Crumbling Down from 1983. You're on the 80s at 8.

cheers to those moments in music you just have to crank up. Won't you take me to

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0: That was Daughters of Glory, The Black Sorrows. You're on the 80s at 8, and my special guest tonight is Joe Camilleri from The Black Sorrows. And, of course, you know, he is a great songwriter, one of the greatest songwriters in Australia, with him and his songwriting partner, Nick Smith. But there were elements of and moments during our conversation where you could just see him questioning himself.
1: I didn't understand why Chain to the Wheel became so popular.
0: Yeah.
1: I like the song. It wasn't going to go on the album. I always thought it was for a younger man than me, yeah. You know. And I'm really happy that it did, because I not only did it yield, made the difference for that album. We were almost platinum before that record came out. Mm. And when that record came out, it went to triple platinum in about 4 or 5 weeks or something like that, and it became a gold seed. So what would I know?
2: But it was the one that really gave you that radio edge. The radio stations wanted to play it. It was such a huge yeah. hit.
1: Well, that's true, you know. I don't understand it, but, yeah. you know, because I thought The Chosen Ones was the best song on the album.
2: Yeah.
1: For me, and there was a couple of other things. Once again, I think me and Nick were working too hard on the feeling that, oh, this could be our last album. Let's just put, out of the 25 songs we wrote, let's put, you know, 18 of them or 16. It ended up with 16, but we must have finished 23 or something.
0: That was Joe Camilleri from The Black Sorrows, our special guest on tonight's 80s at 8. If you'd like to hear that whole interview, head over to iHeart.com and just search for Long Way to the Top with Shane Bryan. Coming up next, after the break, You Too and All I Want Is You on the 80s at 8.
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1: It's astounding. Time is fleeting. Madness takes its toll. But listen closely.
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1: Now, here's a weird turn up for the books. Garlic. People worry about garlic breath. But, funnily enough, it's now been crowned as a possible cure for bad breath. And one of the brainiacs behind this said that it's better than a mouthwash. They compared a whole heap of them. And they reckon the juices derived from the garlic are really a gold standard mouthwash. So there you go. Eat the garlic. Good for your breath and no vampires.
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0: She loved David Bowie's Let's Dance so much that she got the producer Nile Rodgers to help her with Like a Virgin. And it paid off. That's tomorrow night on the 80s at 8. Thanks for keeping me company. I'll see you then.
1: Clear some space in your brain. Forget where you parked. 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And maybe let go of your Year 9 locker combination. Because Jonesy and Amanda are conducting a highly scientific experiment.
2: 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Gary, Dubbo, 1984, Purple, 63.
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10: Some of the records in the Guinness Book of Records. Just why? This New Yorker bloke has jumped off the southern tip of Manhattan to complete the famed and formidable 28.5 mile loop. Here's the kicker. He did it all in handcuffs. That got him Guinness World Records for completing the longest open water swim in handcuffs. You wouldn't think he'd have too many to beat there, would you? Unless it happened to be one of the blokes who supposedly escaped from Alcatraz in the 60s.
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14: Gold Central Victoria weather for the Courthouse Hotel, Pall Mall, Bendigo.
15: A shower or two this evening, cloudy tomorrow with possible showers in Maribyrnong, Castlemaine, showers for Ballarat. Bendigo heading for 14, Maribyrnong 15, Castlemaine 13 and Ballarat 12. Overnight tonight, Ballarat and Bendigo both low of 4.
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1: The Tour de France Femme. I can't believe this. They're actually checking the bras on riders to make sure that they're not padding the bra to get extra aerodynamics.
2: Well, it's crazy. 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Just that's ridiculous, putting on a far bigger bra with padding in it to give you more aerodynamic advantage.
1: That being the case, if I go to the bookie to look at the Tour de Femme, I'm going to back the ones with the big boobs.
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5: A shower or two this evening. Cloudy tomorrow with possible showers in Maribor and Castlemaine. Showers for Ballarat. Bendigo heading for 14. Maribor 15. Castlemaine 13. And Ballarat 12. Overnight tonight, Ballarat and Bendigo both low of 4.
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1: A Spider-Man screening in Colombia was evacuated after one of the audience members suffered from an extreme gas attack. Halfway through the film, a filmgoer decided to let a rip. Literally hundreds of fans evacuated into the hallway. Others labelled the anonymous windbreaker as the film's real villain. I'd suggest, though, there's probably one person in the cinema who was quite proud of themselves.
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8: A shower or two this evening, cloudy tomorrow with possible showers in Maribor and Castlemaine, showers for Ballarat. Bendigo heading for 14, Maribor 15, Castlemaine 13 and Ballarat 12. Overnight tonight, Ballarat and Bendigo both low of 4.
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1: Well, here's a story that casts a new light on winter, and it's great for dieting and losing weight. Our bodies are storehouses for white and brown fat. Brown fat is the good fat, and researchers say a key way to promote brown fat, or browning, as they call it, is through exposure to cold temperatures. 15 minutes of shivering in a cold environment is the physiological equivalent of moderate exercise for an hour. Yeah, I think I'll just go and stand in a room with a couple of my ex-mothers-in-law. That should get the temperature down.
0: Start your day the right way. The Wake Up Call with Robbo. 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
2: You don't get many summers with the kids at home. 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Afternoons in the pool laughing.
0: 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Gold Central Victoria.
2: 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Think of the moments that last. 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
0: Gold Central Victoria weather, thanks to Prestige Jayco Bendigo.
6: A cloudy day on the way today. Possible showers for Maryborough and Castlemaine. Showers for Ballarat. Bendigo on top of 14. Maryborough 15. Castlemaine 13. And Ballarat 12. This morning, Ballarat and Bendigo both down to 4.
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0: Christian O'Connell's show on the Extra Time Waster. Yesterday we had Robbie Williams tickets. We got them every day this week. We're asking, what's the weirdest thing in your freezer? Christian, for me, candles in case there's a blackout.
1: Oh, in the freezer.
0: I do have some backup candles, but they're in a drawer. You know that random crap drawer?
2: Tape measure
0: and all that kind of stuff.
2: I feel like they don't go bad. Why do you need to put them in the freezer?
0: It's a curious place to store them. But I guess you wouldn't, if you know they're in the freezer, but would you remember in a case of a blackout?
2: Yeah.
0: Also, I guess you've got to then open it up. What happens to the light that's always on?
1: Yeah.
0: If there's a blackout, is that powered or is it dark and it's freezing cold?
2: Right, you're getting
0: freezer burn.
1: Yeah, yes. And it'd be stuck to the sausages in the steak, wouldn't it?
0: Like, Christian, the theory is my mum used to say, and her mum before that, and her mum before that, a whole line of mummers, all saying, put your candles in there because you'll never forget when you need them in emergency, they're in the freezer. You're not rummaging around in cupboards and drawers in the dark trying to find them.
2: Mm.
0: Christian, I know off your story about the most unusual item in the freezer. When my son was born, my wife wanted to keep his placenta. To plant a tree on top of it. I've heard about this theory before, that it nourishes the tree and it will nourish the child as well. We didn't know what tree to plant on top of it, so in the meantime, we put the placenta in an ice cream container in the freezer. We needed some room in the freezer, so my mother-in-law very kindly let us store it in her freezer. It was the time of the Sydney Olympics. My mother-in-law then rented her house out during the Olympics while she went on an overseas holiday.
1: No.
0: With the challenges of new parenthood, because you know the chaos all this time, we forgot about the placenta in the freezer. With the tourists, we were worried, like, what would they do? What would they think? Would there be a blackout and it all get thawed out? Would they eat it, thinking it was liver or something like that? Anyway, it all worked out right in the end. We planted the tree. That's from Peter. One of the questions, the question we asked you right at the end yesterday for our alternative census was, what age was your favorite age and why? Hannah's was 21, the age I met the love of my life. 30s for me, Christian, I learned to be free and do anything and go anywhere I wanted. I still live this way. 21 is not the common one at the moment. It's before I had kids. Sharon, what are you saying about being a mum? Is that just based on how you feel right now? Tired and overwhelmed? We see you.
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1: Gold Central Victoria weather for the Courthouse Hotel, Pall Mall, Bendigo.
8: A cloudy day on the way today. Possible showers for Maribyrnong and Castlemaine. Showers for Ballarat. Bendigo on top of 14. Maribyrnong 15. Castlemaine 13. And Ballarat 12. This morning, Ballarat and Bendigo both down to 4.
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0: Christian O'Connell's show. Yesterday on the show, we asked you for weird things in your freezer. There are a lot of you keep your deceased pets there.
1: Yeah, for how long?
0: Dogs, cats, a bat, some rats.
1: A bat?
0: I think the rats might be for people who have big snakes.
2: Yes.
0: You know?
2: What about the bat, though? Because you're not having pet bats, are you?
0: Yeah, no, you shouldn't. You shouldn't. Ozzy Osbourne's no longer alive, so one would presume that Ozzy would have had one. Here are things keepsakes. We heard a lot about placentas, wedding cakes, kids' baby teeth. Very common. 22%. With odd drinks and food. Someone with 21 Maxibons.
2: Oh, that's living. I'm jealous.
0: And then hard to categorize these ones. Someone's got some hail, as in frozen big, you know, they're like rocks of rain.
1: Oh,
2: as ice cubes?
0: No, but they live in Perth. So I guess if it hails in Perth, and it was on like Christmas or Boxing Day, yeah, it's odd. But still to go and get it, and you're keeping rain. Heavy, solid golf balls of rain, sure. But you're keeping rain.
2: Who are you showing it to?
0: Yes. And birdseed.
1: Oh.
0: But then where do we put this? It's in a category of its own.
3: Hey, Christian, it's Jackie Gross. I had my breast implants in my freezer for 10 years. It triggered an awesome night at my 50th. They got thrown around the dance floor. Let's just say it triggered a bit of a poop tsunami, but that's another story. I hope this is the best thing that you've had in your freezer that somebody's rung up about. Have an awesome day.
0: Kind of like because it's being passed around. What's that game? Is it Bop It?
2: Yes. Yeah.
0: A very different version of Bop It.
2: Tell us about the boob tsunami as well, teasing us.
0: Let's have that as title of today's show, by the way. Boob tsunami.
4: Hi, Christian. It's Julia. The weirdest thing I had in my freezer was actually my mum's big toe. She fell off a ladder. Her toe come off in the ladder. And my father was away.
0: No, I can't hear any more of that.
1: Toe came off in the ladder.
0: Not just that. One of the producers, when these have been recording in, I can hear people talking in the background. You remember that thing we had a couple of weeks ago? When I can hear someone chuntering in the background.
4: So we had two axolotls in our freezer. I had a flatmate that did a little bit of Google research, and apparently when an axolotl passes away, if you freeze it, you can bring them back to life. Unfortunately, that story's not true.
1: Wow.
0: Who knew people had so much weird and wonderful things in your freezers? We've got some calls coming in. We'll go to them next.
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0: friend. Across Australia, it's Jonesy and Amanda driving you home this Wednesday afternoon.
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4: Fast Five.
0: Fast Five is here. Five questions. Can you go all the way and answer all five questions correctly? If you do that, Amanda will say,
5: if you answer question five correctly, a $250 fuel card.
0: Scotty is in Cogra.
5: Well, his name is Scott. Do you like being called Scotty Scott?
6: Only by special friends.
5: Oh, exactly. Okay. So I don't know if Brendan
0: qualifies.
5: Well,
0: because I've got a few Scotties in my life. I've got Scotty Mays. I've got Scotty Cam. Did you watch The Block the other night? Scotty had to apologise to that fitness influencer.
5: Why? What had he done?
0: It's an accounting error. And the fitness influencer was worried that his integrity had been brought under scrutiny.
5: An accounting error?
0: Yeah, I'd say anyone.
5: A fitness guru knows how to do 10 squats. 10 times 10 is 100.
0: Well, it was interesting. When he walked out to, you know, face the come to Jesus talk, the influencer bonked his head on the door.
5: Well, Scott,
0: integrity intact.
5: Scott, here's question number one. Which small southern African mammal is known for standing upright to look out for predators? It's very cute.
6: Oh, that'd have to be a meerkat.
5: A little meerkat.
0: Let's play Riff Raff, Scott.
7: Any old Riff Raff backstage?
8: Oh, Riff Raff everywhere. Gosh, you can't understand. Got to keep out the Riff Raff.
5: Okay, Scott, which song features this riff?
0: Oh, that's a good riff.
5: Any ideas?
6: Is it Stuck in the Middle with You by Steeler's Wheel?
5: Yes,
0: very
5: it is.
0: Good. To the right, here I am. Famously used in Reservoir Dogs. Mm-hmm. Queen's lead guitarist Brian May famously uses what object instead of a traditional guitar pick? Is it A, a coin, B, a bread clip, or C, a credit card?
6: Ooh. A coin?
5: It is a coin.
0: Yep.
5: He uses a British sixpence coin.
0: I didn't know this.
5: He prefers older pre-1950 coins because their softer nickel-silver alloy provides a unique feel and distinct tonal crunch. All right, Brian, just get on and sing your songs and get off.
0: So that's how Brian gets his unique style.
5: His unique style. Luckily, it's not a bread clip because how would he know if his bread was fresh? Question number four, which European country is the birthplace of Lego, or Lego, as they like to say?
6: Denmark.
0: Jeez,
5: this is quite. Let me give you some stats. There are, on average, 80 Lego bricks for every single person on our planet. That's incredible.
0: Mm-hmm.
5: 80 per person.
0: Get your shoes off and walk across that. Mm. Scott, you are a question four.
5: Question five.
0: That's what I mean. You just answered question four correctly. Right. Now you're a question five.
6: Question four.
5: So you're going to ask a big question.
0: Well, you can hang around for 3 minutes and 26 seconds. You can leave this place if you want, or you can come back.
5: Why would you leave?
0: It's up to you.
5: Say
0: Scott might have
5: other
0: things to do.
5: Will you hang around, Scott, for one more question?
6: I'll hang around for you guys, okay?
5: We appreciate it. Thank you, Scott.
0: Or Scotty,
5: as we now know you as.
0: Because there's a good chance Scott could fall over on the last question. It's Jonesy and Amanda driving you home for Jam Nation.
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7: Ready for a surprise?
0: We have $2,000 cash to give away every day. How do you win? I'm glad you asked.
8: Tell me.
0: Each day, one of us will give you five key words that you will need to remember in that order.
8: Yes, so we will ask you later in the show to call us. If you can recount those words in that order, you will get $2,000. If not, we go to the next caller on the line.
0: Today, I'm selecting these words. Remember these words.
8: Well, I know. Okay, you're picking things?
0: I'm picking the words. See, if I, they're just random words. They've just come to my head in the last 4 minutes.
8: All right.
0: Today's words. Munch, Lionel, requirements, breaker, and oily.
8: These are all an in-joke.
0: They're all in-jokes.
8: From you and me over 20 years.
0: Yep.
8: Wow. Okay, so there's no rhyme or reason to those words. Only you and I.
0: And largely they all come from you.
8: No, and I don't even remember the origins of them.
0: I remember. Okay. Yes. They're all a little unsavoury.
8: They're all about some unusual experiences we've shared. All right,
0: anyway,
8: so
0: they are the words.
8: They are the words. We'll ask you later on in the show to give
0: us a
8: call.
0: Something weird. Don't be freaked.
8: No, to either register at jonesyandamanda.com.au or call us later on in the show, now, at 1355 22. Recount those words in that weird order and you'll win some money.
0: Nothing weird about $2,000, friend.
8: That is true.
0: TikTok Tucker is back. Last week, we made the viral baked Kingston biscuits with tinned peaches.
8: They were delicious.
0: Today, we have our first contestant, thanks to Skippy Peanut Butter, and we've got a ripper coming up. It's Jonesy and Amanda driving you home for Jam Nation.
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8: Gonna make you go yuck.
0: TikTok Tucker. We make food from TikTok and eat it. And today we asked for your contribution.
9: We've been asking you for your peanut butter recipes. This is thanks to Skippy. We've been delighting in their peanut butter. You can get super chunk, creamy, or that's another super chunk.
0: Yep. Anyway, I like how you've got it all set out like we're in a store.
9: I like it, don't you? So today we're going to be making a recipe sent to us by Travis Hurst in Perth. And he said that this is a satay jaffle. This is his family's go-to comfort meal. Mm. And when I read the ingredients, I thought, it sounds like it could be delightful, but it's got some unusual ingredients. First of all, are you ready?
0: Yep.
9: We're going to get some bread. I'll make one and then I'll make the others later on for you all. So let's just do a demo model.
0: Just white bread?
9: Just white bread. So we've got that. And now I'm going to...
0: The whiter the bread, the closer to dead.
9: Which of the Skippies will we use?
0: Oh, go creamy.
9: Let's go creamy.
0: No, go super chunk, super chunk.
9: No, no, no. Let's not go super chunk. Let's go creamy. Oh, will you take that seal off? Actually, I've just done it. There we go. So we spread peanut butter onto our bread. Look at that. That looks delish.
0: Mm.
9: Peanut butter. I'll do it on both sides because I can.
0: It spreads so well.
9: On top of that, we add some shredded barbecue chicken.
0: Yep.
9: Bachelor handbag. That goes on top. Actually, I'll just do that on one side.
0: Where did you get that from?
9: From the shop. So that goes there. Then we add some grated tasty cheese, which I have here.
0: Mm-hmm.
9: Cool. Oh, where's that been stored? Unless you've timed yourself around me opening that. And then this is where it gets interesting. We add a drizzle of sweet chili sauce.
0: Right.
9: Would you call that a drizzle? Oh, hell, sorry. I'll take some
0: That's
9: off.
0: That's a glump.
9: Oh, it was a glump. I'll take some off. All right. Anyway, now I'll munch that in a bit. The next bit is fascinating. A handful of crushed salt and vinegar chips.
0: Yep.
9: I'm going to crush them in the bag here. A handful of crushed salt and vinegar chips.
0: Okay.
9: Yeah. And then press that down.
0: Yep.
9: Put the top bit of the bread on top.
0: Yeah.
9: And
0: really.
9: Then we toast that until it's golden. So what I will do is I'll put this into our, I'll make the other two, put them into our sandwich toaster. When we return, we will be eating this delicious, what have we called it? Satay jaffle.
0: Oh, they've got to be a better name than that.
9: Well, you call it something, we'll eat these.
0: Hurstie's Jaffo.
9: Oh, Hurstie's Jaffo coming up next. Hopefully not.
0: Or Big Travis's Jaffle.
9: Mm-hmm.
0: We'll come up with something.
9: I'll just eat the chips while you decide.
0: Okay. We'll taste this Hurstie's Jaffle in the next hour. It's Jonesy and Amanda driving you home for Jam Nation.
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11: 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Here's the kicker. 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They got him Guinness World Records for completing the longest open water swim in handcuffs. You wouldn't think he'd have too many to beat there, would you? 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
4: A cloudy day on the way today. Possible showers for Maribyrnong and Castlemaine. Showers for Ballarat. Bendigo on top of 14. Maribyrnong 15. Castlemaine 13. And Ballarat 12. This morning, Ballarat and Bendigo both down to 4.
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0: It's showtime! Wednesday is TikTok Tucker today, and today we're enjoying Travis Hurst's Jaffel.
9: Yes, we asked for your peanut butter recipes because we're doing all this thanks to Skippy today. And this, he said, is his family's go-to comfort meal. So we're making a sandwich. It is a Jaffel, as you say. Is a Jaffel the same as a toasted sandwich? Does Jaffel need to be sealed on the edges?
0: Yes.
9: But we're not doing that.
0: No.
9: All right, we've got our sandwich maker in here, sandwich press. So I've got bread. I've put Skippy smooth or creamy peanut butter on it. I've put some shredded barbecue chicken, tasty cheese, a drizzle of sweet chili sauce, and here's the essentially unusual but delicious ingredient. I've had to squash up some salt and vinegar chips on top. So these are now on our sandwich press. I'm about to turn it on. Mm-hmm. And when we return, we will be eating our satay jaffle.
0: We need about 8 minutes for a perfect toasted sandwich.
9: Okay, let's do it.
0: Ryan?
23: Yep, 8 minutes.
0: Exactly?
23: Yeah, pretty much.
9: All right.
0: Okay.
9: Sandwiches are cooking.
0: It's Jonesy and Amanda driving you home for Jack.

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1: Gold Central Victoria weather, thanks to Prestige Jayco Bendigo.
2: A cloudy day on the way today. Possible showers for Maryborough and Castlemaine. Showers for Ballarat. Bendigo top of 14. Maryborough 15. Castlemaine 13. And Ballarat 12. This morning, Ballarat and Bendigo both down to 4.
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0: Gold, Central Victoria.

0: there. It's Jonesy and Amanda driving you home this afternoon.
1: Free money. Fast money. Extra cash.
2: 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Jonesy and Amanda's.
0: Happy days. This time yesterday, Adam, $1,000 with Instagram.
3: He got $1,000 by getting the 10 questions right.
0: Wisely, and he listened to his mum, Alison.
3: His mum said, don't go for the $2,000. Don't answer the bonus question. You and I, we didn't say so, but we both thought it was a relatively easy bonus question.
0: Yeah, the naked chef.
3: Neither he nor his mum knew the answer.
0: Alison came round to it in the end, but maybe Jamie Oliver's fallen off the radar.
3: Well, luckily, he didn't take that chance and went home with $1,000.
0: Anyway, 10 questions, 60 seconds on the clock. You can pass if you don't know an answer. We'll come back to the question if time permits. You get all the questions right, like Adam, $1,000.
3: Yep, and as like Adam, we will offer you bonus question, double or nothing.
0: Michael is in Port Melbourne. Hello, Michael.
4: That's me. Hello.
3: That's me. How are you, Michael?
4: I'm good. How are you?
3: Very well. Have you got your listening ears on? Have you got a quiet place to answer?
4: I am, yes.
3: All righty. Well, let's
4: see. Yes.
3: Excellent.
0: Good. Good man.
3: 10 questions, 60 seconds. Do say pass if you're not sure because we might have time to come back, okay?
4: Excellent.
3: All right,
4: you.
3: Adam, get ready because here comes the question. Oh, sorry. Sorry, Michael.
0: Maybe Michael Channel Adam.
3: Maybe Michael Channel Adam.
4: Okay. If it means I get $1,000, I'll channel Adam.
3: Let's see what we can do. Question number one. How many hours are there in a day?
4: 24.
3: Question two. What's the name of the fairy in Peter Pan?
4: Tinkerbell.
3: Question three. How many of each animal did Noah take onto the ark?
4: Two.
3: Question four. What's the capital of the Northern Territory?
4: Oh, pass.
3: Question five. Who sings the hit track Hips Don't Lie?
4: Shakira.
3: Question six. In a game of pool, what colour is the cue ball?
4: White.
3: Question seven. Which planet is closest to the sun?
4: Saturn?
3: Oh, it's Mercury.
4: Damn.
0: Damn.
3: And I reckon you'd, if you went back, you'd have known the capital of the Northern Territory is...
4: Yeah, I would have gotten there.
3: It's Darwin.
4: Darwin? Yeah.
3: Yeah. Oh, bugger.
0: Oh, Michael.
3: Michael, thank you for playing.
0: Thank you for being part of it.
4: Thank you for having me.
3: Thank you.
0: Like Michael, you can play along. JonesyAndAmanda.com.au. A sign, my friend, a sign that you are heading for team success for this Sunday's Logie.
3: What's the sign?
0: It just happened.
3: Really?
0: This is the second time this has happened in as many weeks.
3: Oh, I'm intrigued.
0: Yeah, my little intrigued-faced friend. We'll talk about that next for Jam Nation.
2: Jonesy and Amanda.
1: Driving you home.
3: Victorian authorities are planning to round up 5,000 little penguins over several weeks to vaccinate them against what?
5: Bird flu?
3: It is bird flu. Thousands of little penguins from Phillip Island will be herded into a pen. They're going to get a vaccine against bird flu.
0: Yeah.
3: Victorian authorities have said this will be the largest vaccination of wild birds globally. Unbelievable.
0: 5,000 of them?
3: That's a lot.
0: There'd be some anti-vaxxer little penguins in there as well.
3: They're opting for no fluoride in their water as well.
0: Sort of Pete Evans haircut.
3: Look at those chemtrails.
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0: across Australia. It's Jonesy and Amanda driving you home this Wednesday, the 12th of August. Well, mark this down as a red letter day, for it is a sign, I tells you. As many as 2 weeks now, you have been mentioned on The Chase.
1: Have I?
0: 2 weeks ago, you were mentioned in this question.
2: The lyrics to the iconic SunSmart jingle, Slip, Slop, Slap, were written by which broadcaster? A. Steve Izard. B. Amanda Keller. C. Philip Adams. What do you think?
3: A. Steve Izard.
2: Steve Izard. Correct answer here is... Philip Adams.
0: Yeah.
1: Has it happened again?
0: Just then, moments ago.
1: What happened?
0: Your name mentioned yet again on The Chase.
1: Really?
2: An ABC series hosted by Amanda Keller is named for what musical instrument?
4: Flute?
2: The piano.
0: See, it's happening.
1: Is that a good sign?
0: You are.
1: She said flute.
0: You are top of mind with all the people, the movers and the shakers.
1: She said flute.
0: That doesn't matter.
1: Doesn't
0: That's
1: matter.
0: All by
1: Imagine
0: the by.
1: Imagine a show just about the flute.
0: I'd watch that.
1: No, you wouldn't.
0: Just for the kooky face of that.
1: Yeah, actually, that is true.
0: It just looks weird.
1: The Will Ferrell jazz flute.
0: It looks weird. I will say this. The time is coming for you. Your time is here.
1: You don't need to stress me out with this kind of talk.
0: I'm not going
1: to
0: stress you. I am here. Mm. I am the wind beneath your wings. Mm. I am Colonel Sam Troutman to your Rambo.
1: Mm-hmm.
0: I'm the one that talked when people are saying...
1: What are they saying?
0: Never mind.
1: What are people
0: saying?
1: But
0: I'm saying she is the one. She'll eat things that'll make Billy Goat puke. That's what he said in Rambo. But,
1: you're not saying that about me.
0: But you are the king, queen of piece to camera. You can present anywhere. We could be on the train at the train station. I said, Amanda, do a speech about infrastructure. And boom, there you have it.
1: Brendan, thank you. I appreciate all that you're saying.
0: That's the skills.
1: That's the skills. It's all up to the fairy world. We just let it go.
0: Forget the fairies. Okay. This is your
1: all right,
0: time.
1: Thank you.
0: And you're going
1: thank
0: to win
1: you, stop.
0: This.
1: Just stop.
0: Yes, Ryan.
1: Come on, this is making me uncomfortable.
0: Ryan and I have got our matching suits.
1: You're not going?
0: We're there.
1: No, you're not.
0: Yeah, we're so there.
1: No, you're not.
0: We are there. Yeah.
1: You won't even be awake.
0: I will be there for you, my friend. And tears will be streaming from my face.
1: Can we not?
0: I'm thinking
1: seriously, this is starting to put a bit of pressure on me that I don't appreciate and don't need.
0: Because
1: no, pressure's not
0: under
1: good.
0: Under pressure, what happens with coal?
1: Does that become an oyster?
0: No, it turns into a diamond, you fool. Well, Gina Hahn, Reinhardt wants to mine you. One of the two. But this is what it's about. And you know what? The Logies. A lot of people poo-poo the Logies. I've been many times. And I think of my highlights of the Logies.
1: I know some highlights of you.
0: I remember one year I went to the Logies and I just walked into a heated discussion, I would say argument, on the verge of fisticuffs between Paulie from Fat Pizza and a certain TV executive. Mm. And I walked in and at that minute Paulie said, I think we just let bygones be bygones.
1: I don't think it's worked since.
0: That was good. I remember one time I was sitting at a table. I went there for SBS one year when I was played the journalist in Fat Pizza.
1: Right.
0: And I was sitting at a table with an actress, I won't name her, but she had a real, like a drippy, one of those drippy tops. You know the tops that need the bosom tape?
1: Mm.
0: The tape had given out during entree. So I was sitting next to her and I didn't know what to look. I didn't know if I wanted to say anything. I didn't want to say, hey, by the way, your nipples popped out. It's fairly... It's almost on my bread roll. It was pretty much a touch. I think I brushed my bread roll.
1: Oh, come
0: on.
1: No,
0: seriously.
1: I was there. Touched your bread roll.
0: My bread roll.
1: Come on. And you've got gluten issues.
0: It did. It brushed it. What about Molly Meldrum when he hijacked Samuel Johnson's speech?
1: Won the gold for playing Molly Meldrum, that was a hugely sphincter-tightening moment for everybody.
0: I was sitting front and centre.
1: Oh, we were all there.
0: I was watching it and I was right near the Big Auto.
1: What hit your bread roll this time?
0: The Big Auto queue was just saying, wrap it up, wrap it. And this guy's got off his cracker. Okay. These are the great, this is why people go to the Logies.
1: You know what?
0: This is why, and people will vote for you, friend.
1: People will be very relieved. On the red carpet, you're not there. You know who will be relieved?
0: Jules
1: Lund and Jennifer Hawkins will be very relieved that you're not there rubbernecking.
5: 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Let me tell you, watch out, Jonesy. Get out of the way, mate. You perv.
1: Oh, he's photobombing.
5: What a creep.
0: You know.
3: Righto, you two. That's enough.
0: Anyway.
1: Anyway.
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1: On Monday, it'll all be behind
0: Follow
1: us.
0: The prompts. Vote for Amanda.
1: Thank
0: I
1: you.
0: Want this so thought, much
1: okay,
0: for you.
1: Okay, stop
0: And
1: it.
0: I'm not the sort of person that wants other people to get accolades. I'm a bit of a hog. I seriously want you
1: All right,
0: to
1: thank
0: win
1: you.
0: This.
1: Just stop. That is, you're not helping right now. You're putting too much pressure. I'm thrilled to be nominated. This is a wonderful thing.
0: I think
1: thing.
0: I'm being hugely helpful.
1: This will do. Thank you so much, Brendan. We've got, speaking of the Logies, we've got Robert Irwin on the show tomorrow. He's in my category, yes, but he's also in the Gold Logie. We'll talk to him about that one. I'll arm wrestle him over mine.
0: If you want to hear more of the show, jonesyandamanda.com.au. We will be back tomorrow.
1: We'll see you then.
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18: A cloudy day on the way today. Possible showers for Maryborough and Castlemaine. Showers for Ballarat. Bendigo on top of 14. Maryborough 15. Castlemaine 13. And Ballarat 12. This morning, Ballarat and Bendigo both down to 4.
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2: Cloudy, possible light shower at Castlemaine and Ballarat. Bendigo 14, Maryborough 15, Castlemaine 14, Ballarat 12. Tomorrow, cloudy, shower 2 in Ballarat. Bendigo, Maryborough 15, Castlemaine 14, Ballarat 13.
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2: Good morning. Welcome. Thursday morning. Want a bit of bad news? Only 134 days to go until Christmas Day, folks. 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
1: In the Bendigo Advertiser, Bendigo's mourning the loss of one of its most distinguished citizens, founder of the Golden Dragon Museum and Goliath of the Australian Chinese community, Russell Jack AM, has passed away, aged 91. Police strongly opposed bail for a woman who allegedly attacked two 14-year-old boys in Hargraves Mall as the court weighed up the risks of releasing her. She also threw poo-stained pants at the police. Police have told the court that the emergency service workers regularly deal with Kerry Thomas, 43, and she should be in custody until all her current court matters are finished. She was on bail when this happened. The magistrate reviewed all evidence and arguments before concluding police had not met the standard needed to keep Thomas in custody. He ordered strict bail conditions. In the Herald Sun, pop idol Tina Arena has declared karma has caught up with the convicted rapist ex-husband, celebrity agent Ralph Carr, and that justice has been served. She also thanked the rape victim for her unbelievable courage. She told the Herald Sun just moments before the world premiere of her documentary, Tina Arena, Unravel Me, that this was her moment. "This is about me," she said when asked about Carr. "I don't care about him. Couldn't give a shit," quote unquote. And Premier Ben Carroll's conceded that spending taxpayer money renting pot plants is wasteful after it revealed they cost $1.6 million. Go figure. The admission came after former opposition leader Brad Batten and his outspoken Liberal colleague Nicole Warner were booted from a heated question time for using pot plants as props. They came under plant hire and maintenance, quote unquote, in the state's rail project offices over 4 years. Well, there you go. That's the newspapers. It's Gold Central Victoria, FM 98.3 AM 1071.

0: Gold Center Victoria, FM 98.3 AM 1071, the Wake Up Call with Robbo. Nice to be back. Had to have yesterday off. But here we are on a Thursday morning. Now, later in the morning, very excited about this. It's a big day. The 18th of August is an Anzac Day, but it is Vietnam Veterans Day, which used to be called Long Tan Day. Long Tan was amongst the worst battles in the Vietnam War. And we're going to talk to a lady who was over there just when the Battle of Long Tan started. And in fact, she wasn't too far from where it was, had to be airlifted out. For someone who was still a teenager, it would have been terrifying. Little Patty, we know her as. Patricia is what she's known as now. Patricia Thompson. We're going to talk to her about her experience and remembrances of that day. Also, the mystery song that's gone up another $10. So we've got $280 in the kitty. That's after 7 o'clock this morning. It's Gold Centre Victoria.
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0: 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Coming up, News of the Weird. It puts a whole new slant on meat and potatoes. I'll tell you that for nothing. I'll give you the full details coming up fairly soon. On this day, in the next hour as well, a pretty significant day for people who follow the moon landing or the conspiracy theories around it. We'll tell you the details of that. Also coming up, I was just thinking, do you realise that when we look up at the moon, we've actually seen, most likely, we've seen more of the surface of the entire moon than we have with our very own eyes on Earth. Fascinating. All righty, news and weather, that's next.
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3: G'day, it's Tom Parry with your local news. Voters in Central Victoria will no longer be at the mercy of so-called preference whisperers. Legislation has been passed by State Parliament to abolish group voting tickets, which until now allowed lesser-known candidates with minimal votes to be elected through sneaky backroom deals in State Parliament's upper house. The change is expected to impact member for Northern Victoria, Georgie Purcell, who was elected under the system in 2022. Some surprising data being shared in the latest PropTrack report. It shows that demand for property in Elmore doubled in the past year. To be exact, the average number of inquiries per listing for the town since July 2025 has increased by 104%. Tributes continue to be shared far and wide for the late Bendigo icon Russell Jack. President of the city's Chinese Association, Doug Lagoon, says one of his happiest memories is getting to carry the Imperial Dragons alongside him.
4: Russell and his late brothers as well were always at the head of the dragon, and it was always a great source of merriment, can I say. It was something we always look forward to, being at the head of the dragon with Russell and his brothers, who all had great senses of humour, and it was really an occasion to look forward to.
3: The growing number of H5N1 avian flu cases in Victoria has prompted concern from a Bendigo-based MP. Gail Broad says we need to be on alert for any sick or dead birds.
5: Now, there are resources available where you can go for further information. Agriculture Victoria has a webpage where you can report wildlife disease. There's also a 24-hour emergency animal disease hotline for further information.
3: And in sports, this weekend's State League soccer action sees Bendigo City FC playing back-to-back home games. The senior men take to the field against Keilor on Saturday afternoon at the Epsom Huntley Rec Reserve before our women's team meets with Sunbury United on Sunday, Arvo.
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6: Humphrey. Barnaby Joyce has declared One Nation as the gayest party in Australia while distancing himself from failed WA candidate Harminder Singh, who declared homosexuality as a mental illness. Joyce telling the ABC it's taken freedom of speech too far.
7: People are allowed to have views, but they've got to be within the Australian guardrails. Well, that's one of our key policies. We believe in an Australian culture that is tolerant, egalitarian.
6: Meantime, school kids across Australia are set to stage a walkout today to protest Pauline Hanson and One Nation. Demonstrations are being held in state and territory capitals. One of the big four banks warns that interest rates could remain high for some time to come. The CEO of Westpac says mortgage holders could be waiting until 2028 to start seeing the cash rate come down. He's blaming weak productivity. And Lionel Messi has hinted at retirement in a tribute post to his dad, the Argentinian legend, writing that since his father's passing, he has serious doubts about whether he can keep playing. In sport, Aussie skipper Pat Cummins says Nathan Lyon is ready to go for today's first test against Bangladesh in Darwin. With the spinner making his comeback from a hamstring injury he suffered during the third Ashes test back in December.
8: It's great to have Nath back. I was even looking at some footage the other day of that Adelaide test, and I think that's the best he's bowled in years.
6: Roosters fullback James Tedesco will now miss tonight's clash against the Panthers despite being named on Tuesday. And round two of the AFLW season kicks off tonight between Melbourne and Hawthorn. That's the latest news and sport.
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2: Central Victoria weather, thanks to Prestige Jayco Bendigo.
13: Cloudy one today, possible light shower in Castlemaine and Ballarat. Bendigo 14, Maryborough 15, Castlemaine 14 and Ballarat 12. Then cloudy tomorrow, shower 2 in Ballarat, Bendigo and Maryborough 15, Castlemaine 14 and Ballarat 13. 7 degrees in Golden Gully and Mitchell Park, but it feels 3 or 4 in both of those. So a nippy start to
2: start your day the right way. The Wake Up Call with Robbo.
13: Yes, here till 8:30. Coming up, news of the weird. Later, going to be talking about the Battle of Long Tan and a lady who was very, very close to when it all broke out in Vietnam. And the anniversary for Vietnam Veterans Day is coming up very soon. That's on the way. It's Gold Central Victoria. Oh, I should mention too, another tenner in the kitty for the mystery song, thanks to Bendigo Electronics. So $280 we're playing for today. Giddy up.

0: Central Victoria, FM 98.3 AM 1071. It's the Wake Up Call, 1927, if I could. Great Australian music there. 14 past six with Robbo. Celebration Hub after eight this morning. If you've got something you want to celebrate, now's the time to get it in, either via our website at goldcentralvictoria.com.au or on our Facebook page as well. We'll read it out. And tomorrow morning, somebody who was celebrated with us during the week will be celebrating again, because we'll give away a $50 voucher to the Queen's Arms Hotel sometime tomorrow. So the Celebration Hub, check it out.
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0: A lot of people have little side hustles at the moment with the cost of living crisis, want to get a few extra shekels in their back pocket. Well, in Los Angeles, they now have people who are helping artificial intelligence understand the art of our everyday movement. This company behind the push get subjects to wear headbands and phone mounts of cameras and record themselves doing housework and other menial tasks. The data is then used to train AI on how to act. One woman who does it says, well, I need to do the chores anyway. Now I get paid for it. I get up to $80 for a couple of hours. Yeah, if they wanted me to do it around the home, the robot might be an expert at sitting on the lounge with the feet up watching TV. That's your news of the weird, Gold Central Victoria, FM 98.3, AM 1071.
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Old Central Victoria, FM 98.3 AM 1071. Thursday morning, and that means it's Robbo's Pet Project with Bark. We're going to catch up with Ned later in the morning and talk about one of the beautiful animals there that they are looking to rehome. So if you're thinking about a new forever pet, a new little fur baby, well, just the time to listen in or to check them out as well at bendigoanimalreliefcentre.com.au. So that's all on the way. Coming up after the news, no Rhiannon this week. She's actually away on holiday. So Let's Eat is held over. I'm sure she'll be doing plenty of that while she's on hollies anyway. And we'll catch up with her next week too.

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1: Hello, goodbye.
0: Not yet. 8:30, I'll say goodbye. And then Tom Elliott is in. You know, one of the things I love about the doing this show and being in this business is, you know, when I have to do research, I say in inverted commas, usually it's just going down the wormhole of trivial stuff that I find online. And I found a few interesting trivia facts. They're really useless facts in many ways. But what about this? The opposite sides of a dice will always add up to 7. And I thought, what? But it says, if you take a look, you'll see that 1 and 6 are on opposite sides, and 1 and 6 is 7, as are 2 and 5, 7 and 3 and 4, 7. So there you go, if you want to dig deeper, but that's just the top line there. I don't really know why this is the fact, but it appears that you are 13.8% more likely to die on your birthday. God, I've got a birthday coming up in a few months. Hope that's certainly not the case. The King of Hearts, the only one in a deck of cards without a moustache, excluding the Queen of Hearts, of course. Dreamt, the only word in the English language that ends with MT. Check it out. Don't know how you really would. But I like this one too. If you open your eyes in a pitch black room, the colour you see, well, I guess you're not really seeing a colour, but you know what I mean. The colour you see is called Egungrau. Yep, I don't know why, but Egungrau is what it's called. So you can wow people with those at the next party you go to. You'll bore the pants off them anyway. All right, coming up, we've got the latest local, national and rural news on this day in the next half hour. A biggie for lovers of space. And I don't mean having plenty of room in a house. No, space as in outer. It's all coming up. Gold Centre Victoria.

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10: G'day, it's Tom Parry with your local news. Group voting tickets are no more in Victoria following a vote in state parliament. The change means parties and candidates running for the upper house will no longer be able to engage in preference whispering, which in the past allowed lesser known candidates with minimal votes to be elected through sneaky backroom deals. One MP who benefited from the system was the Kyneton-based member for Northern Victoria, Georgie Purcell. Residents of Central Goldfields Shire appear to have escaped the worst of this week's flooding. Speaking to the wake-up call, the Shire's CEO, Peter Harriet, praised emergency services and various agencies for their quick response to the event.
11: Saw all the flashing lights out there, saw Vic Roads, saw council vehicles as well, and all the signs were up and a safe environment created.
10: Russell Jack, who recently died at the age of 91, is being fondly acknowledged for his many contributions to Bendigo. His greatest achievements include the founding of a tourist attraction that celebrates the city's rich Chinese history.
12: The Golden Dragon Museum is Russell's indelible mark on the city of Greater Bendigo, and you know, it's a great legacy that he's left behind, and it's one which we hope to continue to build on.
10: President of the Bendigo Chinese Association, Doug Lagoon there. A fresh PropTrack report has revealed which markets are experiencing the greatest spike in interest from buyers, among them, surprisingly, Elmore. The average number of inquiries per listing for the town has increased by 104% in the past 12 months. And in sport, the top eight teams are locked in, but there's still some room to move on Maryborough-Castlemaine District Netball's A-grade ladder. Lexton could jump up the fourth spot, provided they win on the road against Talbot, while Navarre may slip to third if they underestimate Harcourt.
9: Gold Central Victoria. National news now.
13: Humphrey. 147 unidentified drones have been detected at Air Force bases across Australia. ASIO is being urged to investigate after drones were spotted near Sydney, Adelaide and Townsville. They were recently seen above a RAF base in Newcastle. Two Aussies have been rescued from a burning ferry off Bali. 211 people were pulled to safety after the ferry from Bali to Lombok caught fire. A 19-year-old Indonesian woman died. The future of Australia's largest aluminium smelter has been secured, with a $2.5 billion deal that'll be funded by taxpayers. This will keep the Tomago plant in the New South Wales Hunter region open past 2028, locking in around 1,100 jobs. And Donald Trump is being sued over a scheme that would give subscribers instant access to his Truth Social posts seconds before the general public. Two US media outlets are taking legal action against the president, saying it's corrupt. Early access can cost up to $141,000 per month. In sport, we're still months away from summer, but Test cricket returns today with the opening test between Australia and Bangladesh taking place in Darwin. Despite his brilliant Ashes series, Scott Boland has been dropped in favour of Josh Hazlewood.
14: Really tough call, but again, with so much cricket come on, it's great that we've got someone like Scotty who will absolutely step in for a fair bit of it, I imagine.
13: Skipper Pat Cummins there. To AFL, Taylor Walker could be managed for Adelaide's clash with Frio tomorrow night in Perth. And in the NRL, the Roosters face the Panthers tonight to kick off round 24. That's the latest news and sport.
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15: Good morning, I'm Gabriel Hodson. The Invasive Species Council has welcomed the Victorian government's move to vaccinate more than 5,000 little penguins against the H5 bird flu. But it says with hundreds of species at risk, vaccination alone can't protect wildlife. It wants Canberra to set up a $200 million wildlife resilience fund to reduce other threats so birds aren't vaccinated just to become fox food. The council's Victorian conservation advocate, John Kelly, says it's urgent.
16: It's critically urgent that this money starts flowing as soon as possible. We know that our vulnerable populations of wildlife can't afford to wait. They don't have time to waste on this. We can't do it when it's convenient for us. We need to do it when there's need in our wildlife populations, and that is right now.
15: Meanwhile, the Melbourne Royal Show, which gets going September 24, has cancelled its poultry competition, as have shows in Adelaide and Wentworth. Sunrise has confirmed that 78 staff from Leeton and Deniliquin will lose their jobs while 92 will be altered. Round-the-clock production at Leeton will move from 16-hour shifts while daily hours at the Denny Mill will be cut from 24 to 8. New South Wales Shadow Water Minister Steph Cook says it's a disaster.
17: All sides of politics now need to appreciate that one round of buybacks after another over many, many years is having a devastating impact on our communities. And to be fair, before the Restoring Our Rivers legislation rammed through by Minister Plibersek, the warning signs were already there.
15: The Commonwealth Environmental Waterholder is bracing itself for a tough year. John Nicholls has more.
18: With warmer, drier conditions forecast across much of the Murray-Darling Basin, the Commonwealth Environmental Waterholder will send environmental water to make a difference to rivers, wetlands, native fish, birds and vegetation. The agency's launched their water management plan for the year, which it says will be a challenging one, with the H5 bird flu already detected in the Murray-Darling Basin at Wentworth and Mildura, and predictions of drier months ahead. The report says they want to keep wetlands as healthy as possible to support water bird numbers as they fight the flu. It also says if dry conditions worsen in the north of the basin, they want to avoid cease-to-flow periods and provide replenishment flows to refuge water holes for native aquatic animals. John Nicholls, National Rural News.
15: Australian Dairy Farmers is supporting a move to investigate how government policies and investment settings have hit the agricultural land market. The Rockcliffe government is establishing a parliamentary inquiry into the sale of Tasmania's largest farm, Rushy Lagoon, with almost half of it set to be turned into pine plantations. A 16-year-old from West Gippsland is Australia's best young beef cattle parader. Jade Grills has just returned from ECHA, the Royal Queensland Show.
19: Stay calm, know your animal, like know the animal as well as you can within the time that you have. And just try and, keep them calm. Yeah, cattle are really smart and whatever emotion you're feeling, it transfers straight to them.
15: And that's the state of the country. I'm Gabriel Hodson. Good morning.
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23: Cloudy today, possible light shower in Castlemaine and Ballarat. Bendigo 14, Maryborough 15, Castlemaine 14, Ballarat 12. And tomorrow, cloudy, shower 2 in Ballarat. Bendigo and Maryborough both 15, Castlemaine 14 and Ballarat 13. Currently in Huntley and Soldiers Hill, lucky for some, number 7.
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23: Yeah, no Let's Eat this week. Rhiannon and Cedar are on holidays, but we'll have a look at what happened on this day in history coming up very soon with Aaron Stevens. It's 23 to 7, Gold Central Victoria.

0: Gold Centre Victoria, FM 98.3 AM 1071. Robbo here, the first day wake-up call. Nice to have you along. Hope your day is off to a good start. It's a wee bit chilly this morning. Hey, now, Chris, he will be giving away that $100 meat tray tomorrow as well. That's thanks to Central Vic Meats. And you can get a chance this afternoon, Feel Good Work Day, to get yourself on the shortlist for it and maybe pick up that $100 meat tray. You could probably get it tomorrow afternoon or Saturday morning and just entertain, put some in the freezer, whatever you want to do. Anyway, the $100 meat tray, thanks to Central Vic's Meat. Your chance, the Savo, to get on the shortlist.
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6: Looking back on August 13, the day in 1942, when the classic Disney animated movie Bambi premiered.
7: Older bird, bird. He's starting to talk.
6: In 1969, the Apollo 11 astronauts were given a ticker tape parade in New York, and that evening presented with the Presidential Medal of Freedom.
8: Three men who had done what no man before had done.
6: In 1971, John Lennon flew out of Heathrow Airport, headed for New York. He never returned to the UK.
9: It's almost the difference between Liverpool and London, London and New York.
6: The classic Australian movie Gallipoli, starring Mel Gibson and Mark Lee, premiered on this day in 1981.
10: First to the pyramids.
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6: And in 2016, the most decorated Olympian of all time, American swimmer Michael Phelps, ended his career at the Rio Games with his record 23rd gold medal as part of the 4x100 medley relay team.
12: More medals, gold medals than any other Olympian, Michael Phelps.
6: August 13 birthdays, AFL legend John Nicholls turns 87. Big Nick played over 300 games for Carlton, winning premierships in 68, 70 and 72.
13: He won a record 5 best and fairest awards.
6: Irish singer Fergal Sharkey is 68 today. Happy birthday to Danny Bonaducci, best known for playing Danny Partridge in the hit series The Partridge Family. He's 67.
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6: American actor and director John Slattery is 64, starred in Mad Men.
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6: The man regarded as the fastest bowler in cricket history, Pakistani legend Shoaib Akhtar, is 51.
14: Five for Shoaib, right up there in the block. A magnificent delivery.
6: Champion Aussie swimmer Michael Klim turns 49.
15: Michael Klim, it's yours. You have nailed it.
6: And Hawthorn great Jonathan Hay is 47.
16: To Hay. Can he go all the way? Line to that. Oh. It's going through. Sensational goal.
6: Finally, the great British film director Alfred Hitchcock was born on this day in 1899. He died in 1980.
17: The suspense story is giving the audience full information before.
6: Hitchcock was born on this day in 1899. He died in 1980.
17: The suspense story is giving the audience full information.

Gold Central Victoria, FM 98.3 AM 1071. Robbo here this morning. Hey, I was just thinking back to on this day, talking about the space people, the first guys on the moon who came back and received that big ticker tape parade in New York. Of course, Neil Armstrong and Buzz Aldrin were the ones who were actually set foot on the moon, and Michael Collins was still up in the spacecraft. So they tell me, little known fact, that when they got out of the limo to go inside to be congratulated and to have all of those fantastic people there, it was actually Armstrong and Aldrin went inside. Michael Collins, he just kept going around the block in the limo. True? Yeah, maybe not. 5 to 7, Gold Central Victoria.

0: Gold, Central Victoria, FM 98.3 AM 1071. Robbo here, the wake-up call. It's coming up to the anniversary of the Battle of Long Tan, one of the significant, many significant battles in Vietnam. We're going to talk to an Australian performer who was there and only a matter of a few Ks away and had to be airlifted out when the battle broke out. It's the artist formerly known as Little Patty, and we're going to get her remembrances of that particular day. That's coming up in the next half hour, plus a crack at the mystery song. Thanks to Bendigo Electronics, and we've got $280 up for grabs. Listen out for your chance for that.
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8: G'day, it's Tom Parry with your local news. State Parliament has moved to abolish group voting tickets in the upper house. The change, which brings Victoria into line with other states and territories, means so-called micro-parties and lesser-known candidates can no longer game the system to win seats based on backroom preference deals. Member for Northern Victoria, Georgie Purcell, is among those who previously benefited from the system. Residents of Central Goldfields Shire are breathing a sigh of relief with the flood threat now subsiding. CEO of the Shire, Peter Harriet, says they've had to close a number of roads with some still shut.
9: Importantly, if people know of any incidents, please jump on our Facebook or our flood site on Central Goldfields and report those incidents.
8: Central Victorians have been sharing their fond memories of Russell Jack following his recent death at the age of 91. Doug Lagoon, the president of Bendigo's Chinese Association, recalls him keenly cooking for those who came to the Golden Dragon Museum.
10: He used to cook for school groups and visitors and tour groups as well, so he was a great person who just contributed wholly to the well-being of the Golden Dragon Museum, the association, and him and the Chinese community of Bendigo.
8: Elmore is shaping up to be the region's hottest property market, with a fresh report from PropTrack showing the average number of inquiries per listing in the town doubled in the past year. The median house price there currently sits at $455,000, or around 200 grand cheaper than Bendigo. And in sport, round 18 will be played in the Loddon Valley Football League this weekend, the last of the regular season. Maiden Gully currently sits outside the senior ladder's top five, though could still make finals with a big victory against Calaville. But the Eagles also need ladder leaders Bridgewater to comfortably win their contest against fifth-placed McCorner.
7: Gold Central Victoria. National news now.
11: Humphrey. The federal government has slammed those flying drones around Aussie Air Force bases. It's been revealed 147 unidentified drones have been seen in restricted airspaces near Sydney, Adelaide, Townsville, and most recently Newcastle. Industry and Innovation Minister Tim Ayres telling Nine it's unacceptable.
12: It's unsafe, it's illegal. People who are doing this activity should stop it. They will face the full force of the law.
11: The Westpac CEO is warning interest rates could remain high beyond 2028. Anthony Miller says we need to see improvement in productivity growth. The Reserve Bank left the cash rate on hold at 4.35% on Tuesday. A GoFundMe has been set up for an 18-year-old Aussie golfer who was on life support in Bangkok. Jessica Bang suffered a brain hemorrhage at the start of this month while preparing for a competition. And White House Press Secretary Caroline Levitt has quit after recently welcoming a baby. The 28-year-old says her focus is on being a mum. In sports, Scott Boland has been dropped for the opening test between Australia and Bangladesh, which gets underway in Darwin this morning. Josh Hazlewood comes into the starting 11 for him. It's an ageing team, only with one player under 30, but that's not an issue for skipper Pat Cummins.
13: So we might be a little bit older, but we feel, you know, as fit and ready to go as we ever have.
11: The Roosters will be without James Tedesco in tonight's Round 24 opener against Penrith, and the Saints will make a call on whether injured duo Liam Ryan and Tom De Koning line up for Saturday's must-win clash against the Tigers. That's the latest news and sport.
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15: Cloudy, possible light shower in Castlemaine and Ballarat. Bendigo 14, Maryborough 15, Castlemaine 14 and Ballarat 12. Tomorrow, cloudy, shower or two in Ballarat. Bendigo, Maryborough both 15, Castlemaine 14 and Ballarat 13 degrees. Still 7 degrees in Kalgoorlie and Bakery Hill.
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15: Little Patty joining us in this half hour talking about the Battle of Long Tan in Vietnam and her recollection of what happened because she was very, very close to it when it all broke out. 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We'll give you a chance at that before 7:30 as well. 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

0: Gold Central Victoria, FM 98.3, AM 1071. It's the wake-up call with Robbo, 14 past 7. Well, the 18th of August is Vietnam Veterans Day, and it used to be called Long Tan Day because it's approaching the 60th anniversary of that big battle, one of the many big battles in Vietnam. A lady who was there and was very close to where the battle broke out was, to quote Prince, the artist formerly known as Little Patty, Patricia Thompson. Patricia, good morning.
1: Oh, good morning, Robbo. How are you?
0: Very well, thanks. Just thinking back to those times, I mean, first of all, give us the background to what happened, because I believe you had to be airlifted out. It was all pretty tense.
1: Yes, eventually that happened, but prior to that we were asked to do three concerts in Nui Dat, which is the location of the Australian Task Force base. It was, which is a very good, very big base. About 2,500 young men are there, were there at any time, and as you can imagine, their work schedule, because they were very close to where intelligence knew, our intelligence knew that there were Viet Cong and North Vietnamese gathering quite often in the nearby jungle or rubber plantation, as it was called. And so they were busy. They'd go out and do shifts and come back, and it seemed that the day we were going there, according to intelligence, everything was quiet and everything would be all right. But as it turned out, during our second show, we had three shows booked, and during our second show, lots of commotion was going on in that nearby jungle, and we could hear blasts, bombs, lots of gunfire.
0: Wow.
1: But nobody moved from the very big audience. I thought, oh, well, I don't know anything. They know lots and they're not moving. We must be safe. And we were safe. But just a few K's away, there was a lot of action. And during the second show, that continued. Then there was a break before the last show. And there's always a curfew when you're playing in Vietnam, particularly in certain areas, that you must leave the area by four. So we were scheduled to finish our show by four and to be whisked away.
0: Mm.
1: However, at about 10 to four, during the third show, the noise was even louder than we and we were, and we were a pretty loud rock and roll band at the time. So it was obvious by the departure of officers from the audience that things were not too good at all.
0: No.
1: And indeed, that's what happened. And many soldiers followed the officers and whisked away to the jungle.
0: Mm.
1: And within hours, it was, well, immediately the battle had begun. And within hours, we were losing some of our fellows. And, so at about 5 to 4, it rained. I don't know if you've been to South East Asia at 4 o'clock. It seems to torrentially rain everywhere you are.
0: Yeah.
1: So that happened, and there were sirens and blasts, and gosh, it was, you know, a cacophony of noise and wondering what this is. And it was terrible, actually. But we were whisked away to safety to an waving Iroquois helicopter. And but do you know something, Robbo? We flew over the war. We flew over the battle on our way back to Vung Tau, which was pretty troubling at the time. But we had not a bird's eye view. That doesn't sound very nice, but we could see that underneath us there were fires and blasts and smoke and confusion and hundreds of little red lights, which I didn't know what they were, but they were the tracer bullets.
0: Oh.
1: So we were watching the real battle for a little while.
0: You know, the thing, Patricia, is that, you know, just thinking back to that, I mean, you were a kid, basically, weren't you? What, you must have been a teenager still?
1: I was 17.
0: Wow.
1: And thankfully, I was a fearless teenager. I wasn't scared of much at all. And, you know, when you're working or performing with Australian military, there's a sense of complete safety that overtakes you. And we felt protected. We felt safe. We didn't feel in any danger at any time, but indeed we were. You know, we actually were, but we didn't feel that. And it was the next day, I think, that the shock, certainly I was with Cold Joy and we had to go to a hospital and sing for our horses. And that was pretty difficult. And I remember waiting outside the hospital, the little back entrance, and they said, when this door opens, you are on, start singing.
0: Yeah.
1: And of course, we were visiting the Australian boys who were injured, or some of them, many, many were injured, but this was a big ward we were visiting. And Cole was fearful, I was fearful, but that door opened. And you know when the red button goes on, Robbo, and you're on air,
0: mm.
1: and you must be on air. Well, that's what we did. We just sang for them. And
0: wow.
1: I remember seeing a whole white picture of white sheets and plaster and terribly injured young men. But do you know what? They were pleased to see us, and we were thrilled to see them too. And that's quite a lovely memory. And some of those young fellas became lifelong friends and still are. They're not all around. Of course, some have gone, but I think if there's a positive side for me, it's the fact that I've made lifelong friendships with many terrific veterans and their families.
0: Terrific memories and horrific memories as well, the whole bundle, but at a very important time in Australia's history. And Patricia, we really appreciate you taking a few minutes. I could talk forever, but love just having a chat to you, and thank you for recounting your memories of that very, very significant time in Australian history.
1: Thanks, Robbo, and please, everybody, next Tuesday, it's the big day. Even if you know nothing about the war, try and give it a thought. Google it and work out, get to know some of our heroes.
0: Yeah. No, very well said. Patricia, thank you, and have a great day.
1: Thanks, Robbo.
0: Good on you.
1: Best wishes.
0: Patricia Thompson, known back in the day, of course, as Little Patty. It is the Wake Up Call. It's Gold Central Victoria.
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2: 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And no asking Gary.
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0: Alrighty, here it is, $280. That's it. What do you think that is? 5444 1071. 5444 1071. For the Mystery Song.
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0: Adrian has buzzed through. Good morning, Adrian. How are you?
10: I'm good, Rob. How about yourself?
0: Very well, thanks. Have a listen to this once more. What do you think?
10: Could it be Stuck in the Middle with You?
0: By
10: Steeler's Wheel.
0: Steeler's Wheel? Okay. Is it Steeler's Wheel, Stuck in the Middle with You?
11: No! No! No!
0: That'll be a big no. Sorry,
10: Adrian. Okay, that would be no. I reckon that would be no somehow.
0: Yeah, I tell you what, up there for thinking, down there for dancing. Adrian, thank you. Have a good day, mate. All the best. So we'll put another tenner or 290 tomorrow for a feel-good Friday with Mystery Song.

0: Gold Central Victoria, FM 98.3, AM 1071 is the wake-up call with Robbo here this morning. Good to have you along with us. So coming up, pick the flick. We'll try and send somebody off to the Star Cinema Eagle Hawk with a line from a movie. After 8, Robbo's pet project with Bark, Bendigo Animal Relief Centre. And we'll also have a look at what's going on around the city of Greater Bendigo as well. It's all on the way at Gold Central Victoria.
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6: G'day, it's Tom Parry with your local news. Voters in Central Victoria will no longer be at the mercy of so-called preference whisperers. Legislation has been passed by State Parliament to abolish group voting tickets in the upper house, which until now allowed lesser-known candidates with minimal votes to be elected through sneaky backroom deals. The change is expected to impact the Animal Justice Party's Georgie Purcell, who was elected under the system in 2022. Some surprising data is being shared in the latest PropTrack report. It shows that demand for property in Elmore doubled in the past year. To be exact, the average number of inquiries per listing for the town since July 2025 has increased by 104%. Tributes continue to be shared far and wide for the late Bendigo identity, Russell Jack. President of the city's Chinese Association, Doug Lagoon, says one of his happiest memories is getting to carry the Imperial Dragons alongside him during the Easter parade.
7: Russell and his late brothers as well were always at the head of the dragon, and it was always a great source of merriment, can I say. It was something we always look forward to, being at the head of the dragon with Russell and his brothers, who all had great senses of humour, and it was really an occasion to look forward to.
6: The growing number of H5N1 avian flu cases in the state has prompted concern from a Bendigo-based MP. Gail Broad says we need to be on alert for any sick or dead birds.
8: Now, there are resources available where you can go for further information. Agriculture Victoria has a webpage where you can report wildlife disease. There's also a 24-hour emergency animal disease hotline for further information.
6: And in sport, this weekend's State League soccer action sees Bendigo City FC playing back-to-back games at home. The senior men take to the field against Keilor on Saturday afternoon at the Epsom Hunsley Rec Reserve before our women's team meets with Sunbury United on Sunday, Arvo.
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9: Hi, I'm Speedy Humphrey.
0: free. Restricted Defence Force airspaces have been breached nearly 150 times this year by drones. They've been spotted north of Sydney, near Adelaide and in Townsville. Defence personnel were forced to pull down blinds after drones were flying over a RAF base in Newcastle just last month. The federal government has backed down on a late change to get its news bargain incentive across the line. PM Anthony Albanese striking a deal with Angus Taylor, forcing tech giants to pay media outlets for news. It follows Labor making a late change that each deal would be capped at 17% instead of 25%. That's now been ditched. Two Aussie tourists have survived a deadly ferry fire in Bali. They were among 211 people who were on board a ship to Lombok when a blaze broke out. A 19-year-old Indonesian woman was unable to be saved. And the Jonas Brothers have been unveiled as the halftime act for next month's NFL clash in Melbourne between the Rams and 49ers. The group says they couldn't be more excited to play at the iconic MCG. In sports, starting with cricket, and Aussie skipper Pat Cummins is confident Scott Boland will feature in the national side again soon after being edged out by Josh Hazlewood for the final pace spot for today's first test against Bangladesh in Darwin.
9: It's one of those ones where there's not much you can say to Scotty other than obviously there's a lot of cricket coming up, but he knows his worth and how good he is.
0: Contract talks with Sam Walker have broken down, with the Rooster now set to test the open market at the end of the season, turning down a $5 million deal. And round two of the AFLW season kicks off tonight between Melbourne and Hawthorn. That's the latest news and sport.
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10: Bit of fog around in some places around Bendigo at the moment. So a drive to the conditions, and don't forget the school zones will be operational fairly soon. So be very aware of that, and still very damp conditions and cloudy. That's the forecast for today. Possible light shower in Castlemaine and Ballarat. Bendigo 14, Maryborough 15, Castlemaine 14, Ballarat 12. Then tomorrow, feel good Friday, cloudy, shower 2 in Ballarat. Bendigo and Maryborough 15, Castlemaine 14, and Ballarat 13 degrees. Still 7 in Big Hill and also in Maldon.
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0: Girls, Central Victoria. 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
1: Good morning, Gold Centre Victoria.
2: Good morning. It's Catherine here, just ringing about Pick the Flick.
1: Yeah, Catherine, have a listen to our line from the movie and then let me know what you think it is. Here it is.
3: Okay, I guess you guys aren't ready for that yet, but your kids are going to love it.
1: What do you think?
2: Back to the Future.
1: Yeah, when he did that mad guitar solo, which was very
2: funny. Yeah, it was
1: funny.
2: So good.
1: Yeah. Hey, Catherine, well done. Double pass. Star Cinema Eagle Hawk is all yours.
2: Thank you very much.

0: Gold Central Victoria, FM 98.3, AM 1071. It's the wake-up call. Robbo here this morning till 8.30. Tom Elliott in with the morning show, following on from that. But right now it's time to Shire whip around time, and it is the City of Greater Bendigo. Andrew Cooney's the CEO. Andrew, good morning. Welcome. How are you doing this morning?
1: G'day, Robbo. Well, thank you. Nice, foggy, misty morning, but I'm very well. I hope you are too.
0: Good, good. Now, a sad one to start. Russell Jack, a huge loss for the community, as we've been reporting in our news.
1: Yeah, it has. Russell's a much-loved and really important member of our community, and has done some amazing things for Bendigo and the Chinese Dragon Museum and the Chinese Gardens. Been a huge pillar for the Chinese community and also really iconic around Easter and ensuring that our dragons, Sun Long, Dai Gam Long, are ready to play a wonderful role every year. So Russell's been a really important member of our community, and we'll celebrate his legacy for a long time, but he'll be really missed in our community across all walks of life. So it is a big loss for our community.
0: Now, ratepayers about to receive their 2026-27 rates notice. I sought an official comment from the council, got this. I also, though, asked the ratepayers for their response.
2: Not happy, Jan!
0: So there you go. Rates on the way out.
1: Been busy week for you this week, Robbo. You've put a bit of work into that.
0: I'm just going to get the extinguisher, mate. I am on fire, I tell you. So, rates.
1: Rates on.
0: Yeah.
1: Look, rates, if we go back to what rates do for us, rates, no one loves paying money, we get that, but we all love the services that council provides every year. So rates are used by us to look after our parks and gardens, keep our swimming pools open and affordable, make sure that we're ready to open libraries and play spaces and roads. So when we think about what rates do, rates are really important. Rates aren't the only way we raise money. We raise about 60% of our revenue through rates, and we get other money through grants and other fees that we raise, but rates are a really important part of it. And so this week, the emails and Australia Post letters will go out to 64,000 households, and we'll send our rates notices out. And so they can be paid in four instalments, kicking off the end of September, then end of November, March next year, and May next year. So we give people as much notice as we can that these are coming out, and hopefully help them through the next few instalments to get them paid. But reminder for people that are doing it tough, we've got plenty of opportunities to receive payments in different formats in ways that suit them. Gone are the days where you could only pay in instalments or full. We take payment plans, we take direct debits, we take weekly amounts. We're really happy to work with people around whatever their circumstances are.
0: Yeah, okay. Now, August council meeting is coming up. What's on the agenda?
1: It's a bumper. It is coming up on Monday night at 6 p.m. at the Capitol Theatre for people that would love to come and be part of the gallery, or on our website you can get a live link. It's a bumper edition this month, Robbo. I looked at the agenda yesterday. It's 1,291 pages. So, again, just thinking about our councillors every month doing the work to get ready for a council meeting. That's a fair bit of paperwork they've got to review and think about when they're going to talk. So it's a big meeting. There's a couple of planning items. The Elmore structure plans are a really important item to set forward the strategy for Elmore and how we'd like to see Elmore grow and what we'd like to hang on to in Elmore over the future. There's a important subdivision that council considering, Maiden Gully. There's an action plan on the Bendigo Easter Festival and also some motions that the council's working through to present to the MAV State Council later in the year. So it is a big agenda, and just like most of these meetings, there's a whole variety of topics on there.
0: Okay. Now, a couple of quickies. If you're thinking of subdividing your land, there's an info session.
1: Yeah, so just talked about a subdivision that's going through to council, but we know people are thinking about doing different things with their land, and we know that it can be a pretty daunting process to get your head around. So as part of our planning workshops we've been doing with the community, we've got a free information session coming up for people that are thinking about subdividing their land. It's on Thursday, the 3rd of September, so there's a bit of time before this one happens, from 5:30 to 6:30 up at the La Trobe Institute. Institute. So if you are interested, jump on our website and there'll be a bit more information out there. But we know that people get daunted by all the paperwork and rigmarole you've got to go through, and our team are on board to just be able to help you through that.
0: Okay. And finally, the City to Tile morning lights on at Ewing Park.
1: Yeah, we've had great feedback around the evening lights on at Ewing Park. We know that that's working really well for people who have got the time and the ability and availability to exercise after hours. But we also know that some people have got an early morning body clock and it suits them better to exercise in the morning. So from Tuesday the 25th of August through to Sunday the 4th of October, 7 days a week, we're going to put those lights on from 6 a.m. to 7:30 p.m. So that'll give people a chance to either exercise in the morning or the evening at Ewing Park with the lights on and make use of what is a wonderful facility.
0: Good on you. Andrew, as always, thank you, sir. Have a great week. Talk next week.
1: Thanks very much, Robbo.
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0: Old Central Victoria. When Elton John wrote that song, I wonder if he had to learn the musical scales, you know, crocodile scales, you know. Oh, come on, it wasn't that bad. Like I always say, I'm not very good, but I work cheap. Coming up, we've got the Celebration Hub in the next half hour and also Robbo's pet project with Bark, Bendigo Animal Relief Centre, trying to rehome beautiful animals to new forever homes. So we've got that also on the way. It's Gold Central Victoria.
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7: G'day, it's Tom Parry with your local news. Group voting tickets are no more in Victoria following a vote in state parliament. The change means parties and candidates running for the upper house will no longer be able to engage in preference whispering, which in the past allowed lesser-known candidates with minimal votes to be elected through sneaky backroom deals. One MP who benefited from the system was Kyneton-based member for Northern Victoria, Georgie Purcell. Residents of Central Goldfields Shire appear to have escaped the worst of this week's flooding. Speaking to the wake-up call, the Shire's CEO, Peter Harriet, praised emergency services and other agencies for their quick response to the event.
8: Saw all the flashing lights out there, saw Vic Roads, saw council vehicles as well, and all the signs were up and safe environment created.
7: Russell Jack, who recently died at the age of 91, is being fondly acknowledged for his many contributions to Bendigo. His greatest achievements include the founding of a tourist attraction that celebrates the city's rich Chinese history.
9: The Golden Dragon Museum is Russell's indelible mark on the city of Greater Bendigo, and you know, it's a great legacy that he's left behind, and it's one which we hope to continue to build on.
7: President of the Bendigo Chinese Association, Doug Lagoon there. A fresh PropTrack report has revealed which markets are experiencing the greatest spike in interest from buyers, among them, surprisingly, Elmore. The average number of inquiries per listing for the town increased by 104% in the past 12 months. And in sport, the 18th and last round of the season is happening this weekend in the Maryborough-Castlemaine District Footy League. Natty Bialaba will be on their home turf in a must-win clash against Newstead in the senior comp as Trentham hosts the Giants in a potential finals preview.
1: Gold Central Victoria, national news now.
10: Humphrey. Nearly 150 drones have been spotted in restricted airspace above Australian Air Force bases. ASIO is being urged to investigate the sightings near Sydney, Adelaide, Townsville and recently Newcastle. Industry and Innovation Minister Tim Ayres telling Nine those responsible will face the full force of the law.
11: It's absolutely unacceptable, the security of our air bases and for the travelling public as well. It's been a perennial issue in Australia and around the world.
10: Thousands of students are said to take part in a mass walkout today against One Nation. Rallies will be held in capitals across the country to protest the party's policies and its leader, Pauline Hanson. One of the big four banks warns that interest rates could remain high for some time to come. The CEO of Westpac says mortgage holders could be waiting until 2028 to start seeing the cash rate come down. He's blaming weak productivity. And soccer star Lionel Messi has hinted at retirement, writing that since his father's passing, he has serious doubts about whether he can keep playing. In sport, Aussie skipper Pat Cummins says Nathan Lyon is ready to go for today's first test against Bangladesh in Darwin, with the spinner making his comeback from a hamstring injury he suffered during the third Ashes test back in December.
12: It's great to have Nath back. I was even looking at some footage the other day of that Adelaide test, and I think that's the best he's bowled in years.
10: Roosters fullback James Tedesco will now miss tonight's clash against the Panthers despite being named on Tuesday, and Taylor Walker is in doubt for Adelaide's clash against Fremantle tomorrow night. Tex could be managed for the match in Perth. That's the latest news and sport.
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0: Cloudy, possible light shower in Castlemaine and Ballarat. Some fog around too, so take it easy, drive to conditions. It wasn't very foggy earlier where I was, but it's coming quite thick now around where we are. So Bendigo 14, Maryborough 15, Castlemaine 14, and Ballarat 12 today. Then tomorrow, cloudy, shower 2 in Ballarat. Bendigo, Maryborough 15, Castlemaine 14, Ballarat 13. Currently still 7 in Epsom and Eureka.
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0: 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It is 8:06. 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
0: That's what Kylie did from Inglewood. It's actually Saturday, it's her birthday, but I thought I'd give her an early cheerio as well. We'll do it again tomorrow as well, Kylie. But you have yourself a fabulous day.
3: Happy birthday to you.
0: And with a bit of luck, you might be heading off to the Queen's Arms Hotel with a $50 voucher in the old Skyrocket to celebrate a bit more with us. 8:10. It's Gold, Central Victoria.

0: today when he was calling the footy, didn't he? A bit of pie I love, Steve Winwood. 14 past 8, it's Gold Central Victoria, Robbo this morning. Robbo's pet project. It is a pet project. Love trying to find new homes for these beautiful animals. And the beautiful Ned from Bark is with us this morning. Morning, Ned. How are you doing?
1: Morning, Robbo. Very well, thank you.
0: Excellente. So, tell us about who we have today. A staghound. They are beautiful dogs.
1: They certainly are. We have a staghound, Xena. She's a female, fawn, and just over 2 years old.
0: Right, okay. So, staghounds. Now, they're fairly big, but usually females are a little bit smaller, are they?
1: Look, they can be, but we still classify them as a large breed. You're looking anywhere between 20 to 30 kilos.
0: Right, okay. Yeah, I'm just looking at her photo now, and they've got that sort of, touch of the greyhounds, touch of the... just near my house, a bloke, and I've bumped into him a couple of times with a borzoi as well. Russian staghound, really. And oh, that's a magnificent dog.
1: They're definitely a selection, that's for sure.
0: Yeah. So tell us about the nature of Xena.
1: So, craving adventure, just looking to really make a strong bond with a select few people that are going to take her out, get her out in the world, and just experiencing it with them. She's just very connected and wants to be with her one or two people or a couple more if they're of a mature age range.
0: Yeah. And is she a dog social?
1: In time she may be, but we wouldn't suit her to a home with another dog at this stage.
0: Right.
1: But in time, regular interactions, good training, good patience, we believe she could be.
0: And how does a beautiful dog like this find itself in the care of you guys and gals at Bark?
1: Yeah, look, just people in the community, sometimes their situations change, and that was the case in this scenario. So that's where we step in to help and try to find a new outcome.
0: And with a dog like Xena and others, I guess, of a similar genetic makeup, we know that, for instance, greyhound-type dogs love to run for about 2 minutes and then want to sleep. What's Xena like in that respect?
1: Yeah, look, you can expect a little bit of that, but I think she's going to have a bit more energy than a greyhound. Staghounds are generally bred for hunting.
0: Yeah.
1: More than just going for a quick run.
0: Yep.
1: So she'll have a lot more stamina and want to do more.
0: I'm always losing something around a house. I wonder if she could hunt those down, you know? So where's my socks? Where's my bloody shoes?
1: 100%. She'd probably have them.
0: Yeah, probably too. All right. Well, she is gorgeous. We'll put her up on our socials very shortly as well. She'll be on your socials too. All people can give you a buzz. And Ned, as always, great to chat, mate. We'll talk again very soon.
1: All right. Thank you very much, Robert. Have good a good one.
0: Ned from Bark, Bendigo Animal Relief Centre. Check her out. She's a good-looking gal, that's for sure. 17 past 8 now.
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3: 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Victorian authorities are planning to round up 5,000 little penguins over several weeks to vaccinate them against what?
4: Bird flu?
3: 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Thousands of little penguins from Phillip Island will be herded into a pen. They're going to get a vaccine against bird flu.
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3: 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Unbelievable.
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0: Gold Central Victoria, FM 98.3, AM 1071. Thank you for joining me on the Wake Up Call this morning. Much appreciated, as always. Feel Good Friday tomorrow. Friday song off. We've got things to give away on a prize-giving Friday. 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
10: G'day, it's Tom Parry with your local news. State Parliament has moved to abolish group voting tickets for the upper house. The change, which brings Victoria into line with other states and territories, means so-called micro-parties and lesser-known candidates can no longer game the system to win seats at elections based on backroom preference deals. Member for Northern Victoria, Georgie Purcell, is among those who previously benefited from the system. Residents of Central Goldfields Shire are breathing a sigh of relief with the flood threat now subsiding. CEO of the Shire, Peter Harriet, says they've had to close a number of roads with some still shut.
11: Importantly, if people know of any incidents, please jump on our Facebook or our flood site on Central Goldfields and report those incidents.
10: Central Victorians have been sharing their fond memories of Russell Jack following his recent death at the age of 91. Doug Lagoon, the president of Bendigo's Chinese Association, recalls him keenly cooking for those who came to the Golden Dragon Museum.
12: He used to cook for school groups and visitors and tour groups as well. So he was a great person who just contributed wholly to the well-being of the Golden Dragon Museum, the association, and him and the Chinese community of Bendigo.
10: Elmore is shaping up to be the region's hottest property market, with fresh data from PropTrack showing the average number of inquiries per listing in the town doubled in the past year. The median house price there currently sits at $455,000. To local sport now, and round 18 of Loddon Valley Netball takes place this Saturday. Pyramid Hill has a do-or-die clash in the A-grade competition as they host second-placed Newbridge, while Morong risks falling out of the top five in their clash against minor premiers, the Superoos, at Mitiamo.
1: Gold Central Victoria, National News, now.
13: Humphrey. A major rescue package has been unveiled for the nation's biggest aluminium smelter, with the federal and New South Wales governments committing $2.5 billion for the Tomago plant in the Hunter Valley. The deal will keep the smelter open past 2028, locking in more than 1,100 jobs. Major security concerns this morning after revelations hundreds of drones have been detected above Air Force bases around Australia. ADF sources are calling on ASIO to investigate after the devices were spotted at sites north of Sydney, near Adelaide, and in Townsville over the past year. The most recent sightings have been around a RAF base in Newcastle. And millions have watched a solar eclipse in Europe. 90% of the sun was covered by the moon in the UK, while other parts of Europe experienced a total eclipse.
14: It is magical because the world goes quiet and dark and the birds are unsettled and it's all a bit weird.
13: They're on Seven. The next one in the UK will be in 2090.
1: Gold Central Victoria weather for the Courthouse Hotel, Pall Mall, Bendigo. G-O-L-D. Gold Central Victoria.
0: Cloudy, possible light shower at Castlemaine and Ballarat. Bendigo 14, Maryborough 15, Castlemaine 14, Ballarat 12. Tomorrow, cloudy, shower 2 in Ballarat. Bendigo, Maryborough 15, Castlemaine 14, Ballarat 13.
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1: 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Thanks to Country Hearing Care. More people hearing better. 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
16: It is 25 to 9. Good morning. Well, straight after the 9 o'clock news this morning, we're going to have former Carlton and West Coast great Chris Judd on the program, but not in his capacity as a great footballer. No. Chris Judd went on News 24 last night, formerly Sky News, and he had quite a few choice words to say about the federal government. He accused it of reckless spending, of its pushing down of property prices, being moronic, suggests that the government will soon come after our super funds. Very strong words. Chris Judd these days runs an investment company. Anyway, he'll be joining us straight after 9 o'clock news, 133693. I'll play you a bit of what Chris Judd had to say in a moment. But needless to say, he's worried about the economic future of Australia, and possibly right to be so. Also today, the Lord Mayor has hatched a new plan to try and get people to come back into the CBD, which I think is good. That's his job. And one of the things that might work in the CBD's favour is that the working from home legislation may never now see the light of day. So because the current Premier, Ben Carroll, has decided to put off the working from home laws, this is where they make it a human right, until July next year. If the Coalition, the Liberal Nationals, win the state election, probably the whole idea just gets shelved. I mean, the Libs weirdly have said that they support working from home, but I think if they win and it hasn't been made law before the election, it probably disappears. The problem is, though, is we still have enormous issues with crime in the CBD. And next hour of the program, we're going to speak to a lady who started a number of very successful businesses. One of them is Tory's Bakehouse in the CBD. And the problem is, It's been broken into 6 or 7 times in the past few years, most recently on Wednesday night. Now, this entrepreneur, she says she spent $60,000 of her own money installing security doors and CCTV and so forth. But the issue is that if crime remains out of control, and not just in the CBD, around Melbourne in general, it's very hard to get people to open businesses and hard to get customers to come into them because people simply don't feel safe. We'll have a look at that as well. 133-693-mornings@3aw.com.au. Also today, more figures have confirmed that school refusal is on the rise. Now, this became, I think, really grew out of the pandemic, you know, when kids were forced to work from home or study from home. And most kids didn't like it. And I think we've actually held back a lot of children in terms of their educational development because of the 2 years of schooling that were largely lost due to the lockdowns. But there were some kids who really liked not having to go to school. And since the pandemic, they simply refused to go back. And the figures don't lie. Nearly 40% of children are now, this is around Australia, are now chronically under-attending school. And the problem is that in many cases, their parents facilitate it. They see, they don't want the child to get upset. If school is the obstacle, they'll say, oh, well, you don't have to go to school. Anyway, we're going to speak to a man later on who runs a school refusal clinic, which tries to get children back into the classroom, but it is a big issue. 133-693-mornings@3aw.com.au. Also, about an hour and a half ago, I heard Ross and Marco talking to economist Leith Van Onselen about the suburban rail loop. Now, 2 weeks ago on this program, I did a fair bit of work and I tried to estimate the cost of axing the suburban rail loop. I said it would be $10 billion or more. Well, the figures come out today, as you might have heard with Ross and Marco, $12 billion. $12 billion to get rid of the suburban rail loop. And as I said 2 weeks ago, and I'll repeat it now, we face a really awful choice. If we decide to axe the project, we'll be $12 billion in the hole. It's like 20 times the Commonwealth Games. You know, that was another project that we axed and it cost us $600 million. This would be $12 billion. So it'd be like axing the Commonwealth Games 20 times over or the East-West Link 10 times over. This is serious money. Or we decide that we can't axe it, that we can't waste the $12 billion. But the problem is the project will probably cost $50 billion in total. So we'll have to spend another $38 billion. So either way we look at it, it's a lot of money for a project of dubious use. I just wonder if we're in too deep now. 133-693-mornings@3aw.com.au. But back to Chris Judd. He'll be joining us after the 9 o'clock news. He now runs a company called Charity Macro. It's an investment fund. But Chris Judd was on News 24 with Rita Panahi last night, formerly Sky News. Here's a bit of what he had to say about the federal government.
17: You know, a lot of these changes to trust was an underhanded way to get a death tax installed. And superannuation feels like the logical next target because it is just a huge pool of money. The government's spending it at just a completely reckless pace. There's a complete lack of understanding of how the private sector actually works. There is a real underappreciation of the role private business has. The idea that you crunched property prices by 20% and everyone's ability to buy properties stays the same is moronic.
16: Well, they were strong words. Chris Judd doesn't talk a lot publicly. He will be joining us after the 9 o'clock news. But he said that the changes in the budget amounted to a death tax. And, you know, I've said before, I expect a death tax will soon be imposed upon us. As the baby boomers die off, tragically, but they are getting old, my generation, Gen X, is going to inherit a lot of money collectively. The government will look at those inheritances and say, you know what, we should have some of that. Superannuation, Chris Judd says, you know, super's worth trillions of dollars collectively in this country. It's a gigantic pool of funds. And government after government don't seem to quite understand it is not their money, it is ours. It is money that has been taken out of our wages while we work, put into a fund that we can access when we retire. It is not there for the government to prop up its balance sheet. He described the current level of spending as reckless. He said the government lacks knowledge of the private sector, which is true. And he said the policies which have pushed down the price of houses were moronic, quote unquote. Anyway, Chris Judd joins us straight after the 9 o'clock news. Lots on the agenda today. Let's get stuck into a few calls. 133-693. Nicole, you're first. Go ahead.
18: Good morning, Tom. In relation to Chris Judd, great fella, by the way. I'm a Carlton supporter.
0: He is.
18: That wasn't why I rang, though. I rang about the schooling. I've just had my grandchildren come into my care under accommodation orders for long reasons I won't get into. But the five-year-old was supposed to have started school last year. She hadn't attended any kinder. And let me tell you, she's been with me for about 8 weeks. She was constantly on an iPad. She was not attended any kinder. She's thriving now at kinder. Shout out to Amiga Montessori childcare centres. They're brilliant. And she's just thriving. She's going to bed. Routine is critical.
16: Yeah, I agree with you, Nicole. We for a few years, our daughter was somewhat scattered in her approach to school, and she likes school and goes to school, but as she's got older, she's imposed routine and, you know, has a tidy desk, has a list of things to do, which is, you know, like the way I work and the way my wife works. And look, it is disturbing that something like 4 in 10 school-aged children are under-attending school. Doesn't mean they're not going at all, but they're not going to nearly the level that they should be. And this will affect them later in life. I mean, your school years are crucial. 133693, Nick, good morning.
19: Good morning, Tom. Look, I agree with Chris Judd for the first time ever. I deal with a lot of small, large and medium businesses, and I can tell you now the word out there is we're just sick and tired of it. They've stagnated any investment in the future of Australia, and people are considering ways of pulling money out of Australia, storing it overseas, and setting up companies and their central office overseas in places like Turkey or Dubai or other countries like that.
16: Yeah.
19: So they're the kind of things that we're forced to do because we don't want to invest in our country anymore. We're sick of this government and we're sick of the moronic spending that they're actually doing. And I hope more people like Chris Judd come forward and yourself and speak up against the government.
16: All right, Nick. Well, thank you for that. And again, we'll speak to Chris after 9. As I say, he doesn't talk a great deal publicly, so I'm pleased he's agreed to do this. But look at it this way. I mean, you know, a lot of people with a socialistic bent, and there's plenty of them in both our state and federal governments, say, oh, tax the rich, you know, tax Gina Reinhart, put a stick up her backside. That was what the ABC said, you know, despicable things, because they just see anybody who's made some money as just a legitimate target. Now, as it is, if you're at the top rate of taxation, if you earn more than, I think it's $180,000 or $190,000 per annum, you give 47% of every extra dollar you earn to the federal government, basically half. Now, how many people really want to be giving up half of what they make to the government? Our company rate of tax at 30% is, I think, the second highest in the OECD. And again, as much as socialists say they hate the rich and let's tax the rich, you need productive, wealthy, business-starting people to drive the economy. You know, here in Victoria, 80% of new jobs, 80%, that's 4 out of 5 new jobs, are in the public sector. Well, how do we pay people in the public sector? We have to tax people in the private sector. So they're real jobs, but you have to take money from other people to pay the public servants. And that's 80% of new jobs in Victoria. 133693, mornings at 3aw.com.au. Chris Judd joins us after 9 o'clock. In about an hour's time, we're going to speak to a Melbourne entrepreneur who's had her business, a very successful cafe, broken into yet again. She's in tears about it and doesn't quite know what she should do. And school refusal. Why do so many parents allow their kids not to go to school? That's all ahead at 8:45.
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23: 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On Gold Central Victoria, your say now with Tom Elliott, thanks to Moama RSL. Good times made great.
16: It is 12 to 9. By the way, today at around about 2 o'clock this afternoon, the school protest against Pauline Hanson will also be taking place. Now, we've spoken to both one of the student protest leaders and a socialist teacher. I say socialist because there's a teaching faction called socialists in schools. Anyway, they are behind the protest. They think it's a good idea. So today we've got parents who allow their children not to go to school. But if you're a parent today, have you got maybe a 16 or a 17 or even an 18-year-old child, or you know, almost an adult, who is attending the Pauline or the anti-Pauline Hanson protest? Do you think this is a good idea? 133-693. Again, back in my day, which makes me sound very old, you just could not get time off school to go to things like protests unless the school organised an excursion. We were not taken along to protest back then. You went to school and you stayed at school. Emails, mornings@3aw.com.au. Simon says, our youngest daughter suffers from school refusal. We've tried everything and we are still struggling. Well, I don't know. I don't know your individual situation, Simon, but I mean, I think tough love is the way. Maybe if you're open to a different type of school, that might help, but that's a big, big decision. Ron says, regarding parents who support their children's absence from school, do they realise that if they're uneducated and later on in life unemployable, the child won't be able to support the parents in old age? Well, possibly, Ron, but people don't tend to think that far ahead. And Mel says, if the suburban rail loop costs us another $20 billion, even the 5% interest on that is $10 billion over the next 10 years. Just scrap it, says Mal. Well, yes, but that's $12 billion, as we've learnt this morning, down the tube. 133693 is the number to call. Matthew, hello.
28: Good morning, Tom. I'm just curious of when Jess becomes Premier in November, if she could redirect the boring machine across to the end of the Eastern Freeway and tunnel under the cemetery and link us up with the Tullamarine Freeway.
16: So just quietly resurrect the old East-West link?
28: Not quietly. Do it with a bass drum and say thank you to Jacinta for locking us into a ridiculous contract.
16: Yeah. Well, it's an interesting point because, Matthew, just about every other freeway project is like Westgate, Northeast Link, etc. has been designed to link up our freeways so that you don't have to suddenly get off a freeway and get onto suburban streets. You could, you know, and the East-West Link, the idea was to link that up, the Eastern Freeway to the Tullamarine Freeway. So every other freeway project links up our freeways, and yet Labor decided to abandon that particular project back in 2014. Now, that cost us somewhere between $1.1 and $1.5 billion to axe that project. And it was a project that at different times both sides of politics supported, except when Daniel Andrews got worried about green votes coming in. As it is, you know, the Labor Party lost the seat of Richmond. I know because I live in it. Richard Wynne was the last Daniel Andrews got worried about green votes coming in. As it is, you know, the Labor Party lost the seat of Richmond. I know because I live in it. Richard Wynne was the last Labor MP.

0: Well, that's interesting. Yes, they're what I would call the champagne socialists. So they believe in socialism, but they quite like being privately wealthy. Yes, Albo did buy that beach house in the New South Wales town of Copacabana on the central coast, and I think Jacinda Allen will be getting somewhere between $300,000 and $400,000 a year for the rest of her life. By the way, it's expected this week, or possibly next week, she will announce her retirement from politics. At the moment, she has stood down as Premier, but she's still the MP for Bendigo East. But look, what is a socialist? It's a good question, Greg, in modern-day Australia. I mean, the old-fashioned definition was, you know, people who did not believe in private wealth or private assets, that the state controlled everything. In a country like Australia, it's more a matter of degree. So the extent to which, how big should the government be? Should, you know, the federal government be 24% of the economy, or as it is now, almost 30% of the economy? Should the top tax rate be capped at 47%, or should we push it to 60%? Should private businesses be taxed at 30% where it is now, or 40%? That's sort of where socialism starts and stops in this country. 133693, Chrissy, hello.
1: Oh, hi there. How are you going?
0: Good, Chrissy.
1: Yeah, good. I just wanted to ask, since when have public or even private schools been able to be one-sided politically and to promote that to students so that they can take a day off to show that the school supports or doesn't support one party or the other? Aren't they meant to remain non-biased? Or
0: yeah, well, you would think so. I mean, you know, for state schools, you want to be unbiased because, frankly, you might have a Labor government at some stages and then a Liberal government. So if you're overtly political and the other side gets in power, you could be in trouble. I guess with private schools, sometimes private schools enter the political debate if there is a policy which will badly affect them. So, for example, the imposition of payroll tax on private schools about a year ago was opposed by them because it's forced them to put up their fees by about 7 or 8%. And a lot of parents have really struggled with that. But generally speaking, I agree with you, Chrissy. Schools can teach politics, and that means teaching that there are quite a few different sides. You know, look at all the different parties that are out there. But by and large, they shouldn't take sides. And again, look, one of the school strike against, no, what is it? Schools against Pauline Hanson, whatever this afternoon's protest is called, says that, you know, students are coming from MLC and from Carey Grammar and so forth. I mean, they are private schools. And, well, that must mean that the schools are giving the students the afternoon off. 133693, mornings at 3aw.com.au. Plenty more calls and emails ahead, straight after the 9 o'clock news, which is not far away. Chris Judd shares with us his view of the federal government, and it's not a positive one, at 5 to 9.
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0: On Gold Central Victoria, you're saying now. 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
4: Should have been discussing about the recent budget changes before the election. Eve says this is unrealistic. Eve wants to know what government would ever get elected if they promised new taxes. Well, Eve, go back 25 years, John Howard went to an election promising the tax we now know as the GST. It was unpopular. Labor opposed it and opposed it. They don't oppose it anymore because it provides a very strong revenue base to the states. But the point is, he didn't just introduce the GST. He got a mandate first. So you can do tax reform, but you've got to sell it to people. You've got to show why it's in our collective best interest. Usually you have to give as well as take away. So if you're going to tax this group more, you've got to say, you know, if renters are badly hurt by this tax, we will help them. Or if low-income earners are badly hurt by a new tax, we'll help them too. That's what John Howard did 25 years ago. It can be done. Craig says, I've run a small business since 1988. I used to take home around $140,000 a year between 2010 and 2020. The last 4 years, this has dropped back to $86,000. I'm still doing the same work. And 45 minutes ago, we spoke with former Carlton and West Coast great Chris Judd, not really about football, although a bit of that crept in at the end, but about his view on the economy and where the federal government is heading. Stuart says, what a breath of fresh air Chris Judd was. He'd make a great common sense politician. Well, I think he's probably too smart to want to go into politics. Let's go to some calls. Andrew, good morning.
5: Hey, good morning, Tom. Hey, look, I heard you've got the Lord Mayor coming on later.
4: Yeah.
5: Now, Melbourne, I've been a business owner here for 15 years, and Melbourne's never been in worse shape. And I just look at the leadership. At the moment, we've got Nick Reese, who's, in my opinion, like a professional snake oil salesperson. And then you've got the Lord, Deputy Lord Mayor, who is Rashina Campbell. Neither of them have got their focus on the city. Nick's off travelling. Rashina has been selected by the Liberal Party for another political posting. And it's really just, I'm at the end of my patience with the city, because if you go back and look at Nick's election promises, he promised not to accept donations from developers, and then we had the issue with the statue and the, you know, the brown paper bag with that. Then we had, he made commitments on reducing the cost of power for ratepayers. That fell in a hole. Then he made a commitment of $6 million to the salvos. That's fallen in a hole.
4: Yeah. Well, look, keep listening, Andrew. I mean, look, the salvos issue is a difficult one, but the point is that they put the social service, as it was, out to tender, and I think St Vincent de Paul had a better tender than the salvos. That's what I understand. And personally, I don't, you know, whether it's St Vincent de Paul or the salvos, I don't think matters too much as long as the service is being delivered. The cheaper power, yeah, look, that was, I think, part of a promise based on what Chris Bowen had to say. You know, power prices are going to fall under our federal government, and they haven't. And so I don't think there's much the Lord Mayor could have done about that. But look, keep listening. I mean, he's got a three-point plan to get more people coming back into the CBD, which, well, if it worked, that would be a good thing. Thank you, Andrew. The Lord Mayor, Nicholas Rees, joins us straight after the 10 o'clock news. David, hello. Would be a good thing. Thank you, Andrew. The Lord Mayor Nicholas Rees joins us straight after the 10 o'clock news. David, hello.
6: Hello,

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6: It is almost 10 o'clock. News in a moment with David Armstrong. The Lord Mayor of Melbourne, Nicholas Rees, will join us straight after the news. He's got a plan to try and get people back into the CBD. Probably heartened by the fact that new Premier Ben Carroll has put off the whole working from home as a human right thing until next year. I have a feeling that legislation may never see the light of day now, so maybe that will get more people into the CBD. Kate Burries joins us. We're going to look at words and terms that sort of mean nothing, like when people say yeah, nah, or moving forward, that sort of thing. It doesn't mean anything, but we say it anyway. School refusal, and with David the Ox Schwartz, weird sports. There's a new sport called Canny Cross. It's basically where you have a run with your dog, and it's a competition. That's weird. 133-693.
5: Gold Central Victoria. Gold Central Victoria. National news now.
7: 13 degrees in Melbourne, a cloudy day, a top of 16. It's 10 o'clock. Good morning. I'm David Armstrong. Students are preparing to walk out of classrooms today to protest One Nation and its leader Pauline Hanson. The nationwide Students Say No to Hanson protest is expected to attract about 10,000 students. Premier Ben Carroll has this message for those planning to rally.
8: You want to change the world? Stay at school. Focus on what your learning is in the classroom. I understand they're angry with the sentiment and the policies of One Nation, but the best way to change your future is to get an education.
7: PSOs will be used to tackle rising retail crime. The state government announcing another 150 officers will be added to the existing force. They'll be given greater patrol powers as part of a $151 million package to improve safety. Police Chief Commissioner Mike Bush says the PSOs will be deployed at shopping areas and other crime hotspots, including at Sunshine, where a shopkeeper was killed after being bashed by a gang of thugs.
9: After the tragic incident in Sunshine, we've deployed more staff into that area. We've deployed our public order response team, beat teams, our mounted branch. So I think most Victorians know what those areas are. We want to deploy into them with more visibility and more activity.
7: Telstra's gifted its chief executive, Vicky Brady, an 11% pay rise to $6.8 million. It comes despite 1,200 job cuts at the telco and the catastrophic network outage, which cut off 000 calls. Telstra signalled it will keep cutting jobs as it simplifies the business. The job losses lifted its redundancy bill by $92 million to $206 million this year. ANZ has posted $1.9 billion profit for the 3 months to the end of June. It's a 1% increase on the same quarter last year. Well, free on-the-spot urine tests are happening in the CBD right now until 1pm so Melburnians can check the health of their kidneys. Kidney Health Australia's campaign, called the Great Australian P-Take, is at Melbourne's Baptist Church on Collins Street. Kidney Health Ambassador, actor Shane Jacobson, says 2.5 million Aussies are unaware they're living with markers of kidney disease, with 90% of kidney function lost before any symptoms appear.
10: Kidneys, you can have up to 90% kidney failure before you even notice it or know the signs. And we know women are fantastic at getting checked for breast cancer. We know men are getting better at getting checked for bowel cancer. But the one that seems to get left behind for some reason is kidney health.
7: In finance, at the open, the All Ordinaries down 10, our $1.70.62 US.
5: The Wake Up Call with Robbo from 5:30.